91.3 WVKR-FM Poughkeepsie. Sorry to cut off the automation, but my name is Belly. I do a show called Twee Time, where I choose a type of tea every week, and I play music that I associate with that tea. So this week's tea is called chicory root tea. More on that later, but the first song that I'm going to play is called Some Kind of Heaven by Memphis LK. Not very twee, but I think you guys will like it. Hope you enjoy.

Sorry, had an automation problem, but here is actually some kind of heaven now. Hope you enjoy.

Okay, that was Some Kind of Heaven by Memphis LK. Sorry for that automation mess up. But I'm going to read the description for chicory tea from Very Well Health. Chicory root tea is a robust, caffeine-free herbal infusion made from the roasted root of the chicory plant. Known for its earthy, slightly bitter flavor profile, it serves as an excellent natural coffee alternative and is a staple ingredient in traditional New Orleans-style coffee beans. It says that it's good for digestive health and helps improve gut health and regular bowel movements and aids in relieving constipation. I chose this today because I'm having a really hard time. Like, let's just say I've had issues with my bowel movement, and chicory tea is just, like, how I feel right now. And I need that right now. I need to feel, like, normal. I need to go to the bathroom again. But, yeah. These songs are, like, songs that make my stomach hurt a little bit and will hopefully get rid of my constipation. This next song is called The Point Beyond Which Something Will Happen by Single Gun Theory. Hope you enjoy.

Okay, that was the point beyond which something will happen, by Single Gun Theory. I hope you enjoyed that. I've been really enjoying this group recently. I think they're from Australia, and they were formed in 1984. So yeah, I might be listening to more of them. I've been following them on Spotify, so might be playing more of that. But yeah. That song, hopefully, it's overstimulating, I think, and hopefully, it'll get me to my bowel movement to be better. Anyways, this next song is called Barco de Papel by Bella Novella. Ooh, hope you enjoy. It's a bit slow at the beginning, but I think it gets better, at the middle.

Okay, that was Barco de Papel by Bella Nova from their album Cocktail. I enjoyed listening to that. I haven't listened to it in a while, but that was really good. Yeah, I just, like, did my little, like, sign-in, like, whatever, like, station log for WVKR, and I drew a little, like, poop emoji. Hopefully that sets the theme for today. Anyways, this next song is called Liars by the Deruti Column. Hope you enjoy.

0: was about to be coming to stop. You stuck with us. Must stick with me. You stuck with you. I know who I am. I'll keep my own counsel. You can listen to yours.
1: Okay, that was Liars by the Deruti Column. Hope you enjoyed that. Yeah. This next song is called Pass by Officer John. Hope you enjoy.

Okay, that was Pass by Officer John. Hope you enjoyed that. Wow, while that song was playing, I don't know what it is about today, but wow, like, my constipation has really been bad. Like, it's never been worse. Yeah, and as I was making this playlist, like, this morning, I was like, damn, the theme for this week truly is constipation, because that's what it's been for me. But yeah, please, if you have any remedies, let me know. Maybe even call the studio phone. I'd love to hear who's listening. So if you're listening, if you have a remedy, maybe call 845-437-7178. Let me know. I don't know. I eat fiber. I'm mobile. Like, I swear, I don't know what's going on. Anyways, enough about my constipation. This next song is called Pillow Talk by Trick Pony. Hope you enjoy.

Okay, that was Pillow Talk by Trick Pony. Hope you enjoyed that. Unfortunately, I have to interrupt the program with a brief PSA. So, on Saturday, June 27th, 2026, starting at 11 a.m., as part of Dutchess County's ongoing Rev 250 celebration, which commemorates the 250th anniversary of the signing of the Declaration of Independence on the 4th of July, 1776, Fishkill Farms in Hopewell Junction will host a revolutionary cider celebration. Celebrate the start of the summer in the orchards at Fishkill Farms, makers of Treasury Cider. It will be a day filled with Revolutionary War and colonial-era history, hayrides and farm experiences, and, of course, apple cider. 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Ooh, a colonial-era food and beverage talk. Live Americana music and tales of revolutionary Dutchess County, told by Jonathan Kruk and the Hudson Valley's master storyteller. Ooh. You can pick your own fruit, as Fishkill Farms expects to have a variety of fruits in season. Reservations are required for pick your own. Click here to... Oh, this is from a website, sorry. But yeah, you can make reservations on the website of Fishkill Farms. Pose for photos with Destination Dutchess's very own Commander in Cheers, and listen to the stories of Dutchess County's revolutionary heroics told by a pint-sized augmented reality version of George Washington, also known as Tiny George. Yeah, so if you're interested in some, like, revolutionary cider celebration, like, pull up! Yeah, that's at Fishkill Farms this Saturday. This next song is called Porpoise by the Pale Saints from their album Fresh Balloon. Hope you enjoy!

Okay, that was Porpoise by The Pale Saints from their album Fresh Balloon. This next song is called Starman by The Starseeds. Hope you enjoy.

Okay, that was Starman by The Star Seeds. Hope you enjoyed. This next song is called Heaven Can Wait by Judy Zuke. Hope you enjoy.

Okay, that was Into the Doldrums by Now Always Fades. This next song is called Heart to Heart by Trick Pony. Hope you enjoy!

0: Okay, that was Heart to Heart by Trick Pony. Hope you enjoyed. I have to interrupt the program with a brief PSA. So, this weekend, Sunday, June 28th, 2026, from 10 a.m. to 4 p.m., the Hudson Valley will have a free day at Dia Beacon. Hudson Valley residents receive free admission to Dia Beacon on the last Sunday of each month, and there is much to see at this extraordinary collection of contemporary art. Among the many long-term exhibitions on display at Dia Beacon is the recently opened Shadows by Andy Warhol. Shadows is a single painting in multiple parts and is spread across 102 canvases. It is considered one of Warhol's most abstract works. Ooh. Abstract for Warhol. The Hudson Valley encompasses the following counties: Albany, Columbia, Dutchess, Greene, Orange, Putnam, Rensselaer, Rockland, Saratoga. Sullivan, Ulster, Washington, and Westchester. So if you belong to those counties, go hit up the Dia Beacon. Anyways, this last song for tonight is called Sawzy by Stone. Hope you enjoy.
1: Tender.

0: Okay, that was Sazi by Stone, and unfortunately, the last song for today. The next show is my friend B, who will now be taking over. 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
1: Hello, this is 91.3 WVKR FM, and I'm B, and my show is called The Bee's Knees. And this week, I thought, since it's been very rainy recently, especially, I don't know, it depends on where you are, but for me, it's been very rainy today. I thought that I'd choose a bunch of songs that had to do either with rain or, like, kind of is the vibe of rain or, yeah, so it's up to interpretation. And the first song is going to be Save It for a Rainy Day by the Jayhawks.

That was Save It for a Rainy Day by the Jayhawks. The next song is Down by the Water by O.C. Elliott.

That was, what did I just play? That was Down by the Water by O.C. Elliott. And the next song is San Luis by Gregory Alan Isakov.

That was San Luis by Gregory Alan Isakov. The next song is I'm Not Bothered by the Rain by Eric McEntry.

That was I'm Not Bothered by the Rain by Eric McEntry. The next song is Wild Pony Tower Moment by Fruit Bats, and this is a song that is on their new album that I'm pretty sure just came out last week on the album The Landfill. So I hope you enjoy it.

That was Wild Pony Tower Moment by Fruit Bats. The next song is Much Ado About Nothing by Waxahachie.

That was Much Ado About Nothing by Waxahachie. The next song is I Can't Stand the Rain by Ann Peebles. This was recommended by my parents who are currently listening. Shout out to Sadie and Stu. I Can't Stand the Rain by Ann Peebles. Hope you enjoy.

That was Rainy Day Man by Bonnie Raitt. Before I play the next song, I have a brief interruption to make about the Summer Hoot, which is August 28th to 30th this year, which is 3 days of roots music, dancing, camping, and nature activities for the whole family. Now in its 14th year, the Summer Hoot Festival will be held, as I said, Friday, August 28th through Sunday, August 30th. Produced and hosted by folk roots musicians Mike and Ruth Miranda of the Mammals, this beloved celebration of music, food, nature, and community features exciting local and nationally acclaimed performers, plus outdoor activities for the whole family. In addition to live music, on two outdoor stages, the Hoot offers a rich and immersive experience for all ages. Attendees can enjoy morning gong baths. I don't really know what that is, but it sounds cool. Daily kids parades, garden walks with smoothie tastings, and an instrument petting zoo. Yoga classes, guided hikes to Cathedral Gorge, wigwam and pollinator garden walks, intimate acoustic pewter shop sessions, and informal campsite jam sessions where spontaneous music making keeps the energy flowing day and night. This is located at 477 Beaverkill Road in Olive Bridge, New York. And again, it's August 28th to 30th. So I think it sounds really cool. And if it sounds cool to you, maybe you could consider going. Okay. The next song is Spud Infinity by Big Thief, which isn't directly about rain. It's about potatoes, but I think it, like, elicits the vibe of rain. It's, like, kind of, like, boggy. Like a rainy bog, maybe. Yeah. Okay. Hope you enjoy.

That was Spud Infinity by Big Thief. The next song is If It Rains by Bossia Bula, which my friend Livia, whose radio show is next, recommended to me for this theme. So I enjoyed it, and I hope you will too.

That was If It Rains by Basia Bulat. The next song is Don't Let the Sunshine Fool Ya by Towns Van Zandt.

That was Don't Let the Sunshine Fool You by Townes Van Zandt. The next song... Oh, wait. Actually, before I play the next song, I'm going to give a brief announcement about the Pickle Festival. The Pickle Festival is Saturday, August 22nd, from 10:30 a.m. to 9 p.m. So, it's an all-day event. I'm sure you have time in your schedule to make it work for some good pickles.

consider going to that if you're interested. Also, if you're listening right now and you want to call into the station, I'm with my friends Belly and Livia, who Belly just had her radio show and Livia's show is right after mine. So if you'd like to talk to us, we'd love to talk to you. The phone number is 845-437-7178. It won't be on air. It's just into the station. And I don't actually know if anyone's listening, so it'd be a good indicator. The number is 845-437-7178. Okay. Without further ado, the next song is Buckets of Rain by Bob Dylan. Hope you enjoy.

0: That was Buckets of Rain by Bob Dylan. And the next song is Better Days by Graham Nash. Hope you enjoy.
1: When your love has moved away, you must face yourself and you must say,

That was Better Days by Graham Nash. The next song is Helplessness Blues by the Fleet Foxes. Hope you enjoy.

That was Helplessness Blues by Fleet Foxes. And it is 10 o'clock, so I'm going to just play one last song. So it's going to run a little over time, but that's okay. The last song is Something Beautiful by Nathaniel Ratliff. Hope you enjoy.

0: That was Something Beautiful by Nathaniel Ratliff, and that was the last song of the Bee's Knees this evening. I hope you enjoyed the rain theme, and I hope you enjoyed the rain. I know a lot of the songs were about how the rain is bad and to make it go away, but I actually love the rain, and I hope you enjoyed the songs that were also not about that. Anyways, yeah, we've needed rain for a while, so good thing it came. I'm going to pass the mic off to my friend Livia, who is going to take over with her show. Okay. Have a good night.
1: My name is Livia, and this is my show, Living with Livia. The first song I'm going to play is Naked as We Came by Iron and Wine.

That was Steamboat by Adrian Lenker. Next, I'm going to be playing a song, which reminds me of my dad, who's definitely listening right now. And he has introduced me to most of the music I'm playing. So it only feels right to play this song, which is Daughter, by Luden Wainwright III.

Okay, that was Daughter by Luden Wainwright 3. Next I'm going to be playing And It's Still Alright by Nathaniel Ratliff.

Okay, that was Officer of Love by Camp. I'm unfortunately going to interrupt with a quick PSA, which is that New York State celebrates the 15th anniversary of the Marriage Equality Act with LGBTQ plus Pride Day at the fair, featuring a resource fair, performances, and community programming. As part of this year's recognition of Pride Month and the 15th anniversary of marriage equality in New York, the New York State Museum is hosting a gallery tour, New York Pride, the Fight for Marriage Equality presentation on June 16th. The exhibit explores New York's pivotal role in advancing marriage equality and LGBTQ plus rights. Additionally, there will be a fair that starts Wednesday, August 26th and runs through Labor Day, which is Monday, September 7th. There will be concerts, which there's a price of admissions, but they plan to go on sale later this summer. So hopefully you guys can all be there and enjoy the music. And yeah, next song I'm going to be playing is Crowded Table by the Highwaymen. Enjoy.

That was Broadview by Slowpulp. I'm going to interrupt quickly with a quick PSA, which is that on Thursday, June 25th, so this Thursday, there is a free farm stand at the Poughkeepsie Galleria Mall. It opens at 9 a.m. until they run out of food. And it's the Duchess Outreach Farm Stand, and it's open to all. And again, it's free fruits and vegetables, which personally, I love fruits and vegetables.

That was The Bottom of It by Fruit Bats. Next, I'm going to be playing Detroit or Buffalo by Barbara Keith.

was Detroit or Buffalo by Barbara Keith. And the next song, and probably the last song I'm going to be playing tonight, is Meet Me in the Woods by Lord Huron.

Okay, that was my last song of the night. Thanks for listening. I hope you enjoyed.

Hello everyone, now is 11:10 p.m. and I am Jelly Choi. Welcome to the last show of today, Jellytopia. And today we are going to enter the soundscape of sensical and nonsensical invented language. And let's enjoy the first

existence and puzzles. In this game, there are explore some music with inverted language, invented language that are verbal but not necessarily.

So this piece of music that we just listened to was actually from the finale, like the last scene of the game Chance of Sinnar. And not to spoil too much to anyone who are interested in this game, this piece of music actually highlights a lot of overlaps between music and language, which are two of the main themes of this game. And there are other interesting aspects of this game, and I really want anyone who is interested in linguistics, music, and puzzles to enjoy to try out this game. And when talking about invented language, nonsensical especially, the first artist that came to my mind is Cocteau Twins. Cocteau Twins were a Scottish rock band active from 1979 to 1997, and in 1988 they released the album Bluebell Knoll. The lyrics of the songs are entirely from leader-singer Elizabeth Fraser's self-constructed language. Fraser, when singing these songs with her language, prioritized the sound of her voice over the meaning of her words, which means that she loves the she prefers the musicality of the words instead of the actual meanings of words themselves. And in one of her interviews, she said that, "I get a bug for words, but I don't know what any of them mean. I just pull them out of foreign languages books and stuff like that. The music and the singing and the words created a feeling, and I had a freedom doing this that I didn't have singing English. I just didn't have the courage to sing in English." And it turns out to be a great success because the musicality of words in Cocteau Twins songs actually brings a lot of inexplicable feelings in it, kind of very poetic and politicized the advice of language. So this song we are going to listen to today is one of the songs from their album Bluebell Knoll, and it's called Carolyn's Fingers. Let's enjoy.

that was Carolyn Spinkers by Cocteau Twins. Following Cocteau Twin, Fei Wong, a Chinese singer-artist, created another song after one of their Cocteau Twin songs. It's called Xiang Xiang. And Fei Wong is also a very imaginative, talented artist, singer in China who really loves to explore the musicality of words and prefers the musicality of words over the meaning of words when she was singing, and she was really famous for that. And let's enjoy her song Xiang Xiang, which is after one of Cocteau Twins' songs.

That was 想象 Imagination by Fei Wang. Politicized, invented language can be seen as a form of politicized speech, which inverted the daily use of institutionalized the public language that has been largely censored in social medias in our daily lives, and follows strict rules and laws, and is very restricted. However, invented language opens up this imaginative discourse and allows for us to create language, to create new ways of communication in the imaginative field of sound. And next up, we are going to play a song that maybe a lot of you guys have known. It's called Zimbra by Talking Heads. Zimbra's lyrics are an adaptation of Dadaist Hugo Ball's poem Gachi Berry Bimba. It is an example of his verse without words that signifies nothing, or signifies in a way that they are so radical other to the semantic and hermeneutic norms that there is perhaps no sensible responses at all. But here, I don't think that it is necessarily nonsensical, because nonsensical can be the meaning inside it. So let's enjoy Zimbra by Talking Heads.

0: And that was In Zimbra by Talking Heads. And listening to that piece, it kind of reminded me how I listen to music usually. I always enjoy the musicality of the lyrics over the meaning of the words. Sometimes when I'm listening to songs, especially foreign language songs, like when I don't know how to speak English, when I listen to songs in foreign languages, I always think them as beautiful music, beautiful melodies that float on top of the background beats and basses. And this song really makes me think how, like, nonsensical lyrics can actually become another instrument themselves rather than standing out from those background music and basses. And while Talking Heads trying to break this formality of language in their song by using a dadaist language, there are other artists who kind of create the impression of language by speaking nonsensical language. This might sound crazy, but next song, when we're listening to that, you might get a gist of what that means to create a musicality out of something nonsensical. And next song is called, it is really hard to read the entire title, but I'll still try to pronounce it. It's called Presencolinen Sinanchuso by Adriano Celentano. And as we play this music, you'll know the correct or one of the ways to pronounce this, the name of this piece. So let's enjoy.
1: Prison Cold in Ancient Night Hughes, oh.
2: You're the

That was Prison Colon 99 Juso by Adriano Celentano. I hope you guys enjoyed this fun piece. And here is a public service announcement to make. Last Chance and We Shine, an exhibition, is closing Saturday, June the 27th, 4 to 6 p.m. It is happening at Aputzel Hall, 300 Wall Street, Kingston, New York, 12571. This exhibition brings together the paintings of the late Afro-Boricua artist and community organizer Geraldo Castro, the photography of artist and organizer Sabrina Key, and a large-scale work by artist Raymond Vatch. Together, these three practices create a space that is at once ceremony, altar, and celebration, and in which the past, present, and future of queer communities of color coexist in the same room. A community altar installation will be present throughout the entire run of the show. Visitors are invited to bring their own ofrendas, a flower, a photo, a written word, any offerings the hand knows how to make. The altar belongs to no single tradition. All traditions welcome. And in this case, I believe a piece of music might be welcome too. And so the next artist we're gonna enjoy, we are gonna learn more about is called Magma. Magma is a French progressive rock band founded in Paris in 1969 by self-taught drummer Christina Vander. Vander created a fictional language called Cobayan, in which most lyrics are sun, in which the lyrics of most suns are in this language. In a 1977 interview with Vander and longtime Magma vocalist Claus Blasquez, Blasquez said that Cobayan is a phonetic language made by elements of the Slavonic and Germanic language to be able to express something musically. The language has, of course, a content, but not word by word. And different from the pieces we've listened to previously by either Cocktail Twins or Fei Wan or by Talking Heads, whose lyrics doesn't necessarily has a narrative or make sense here, the language actually makes sense in terms of their groupings. And their language actually has and reference to the Slavonic and Germanic language. And also in their music, they have combined this invented language with some Afro music beats. So the next piece we are going to listen to is called Udu Udu by Magma.

That was Ice Age Oonga Boonga by Ridiculon from the soundtrack of the game Mugenix. And I would say that was a goofy one out here. And I believe that a lot of games, TV shows, and movies and other medias with narratives in it, when the author or the artist was trying to create a kingdom, they often incorporate language, because language is very important for people to communicate with each other. And I think the musicality of language is very important and very hard to create, because sometimes people focus more on the visual aspects of things of written language, while forgetting that the language actually has the melody, has the musical aspect in its own. And when I was talking about this, I was actually thinking about one of the local languages, which is actually my native language. This is a dialect in Shanghainese. It doesn't have a written form, but it has, and we speak it every day. It is kind of passed down orally. And the next piece we're going to play is from the movie Dune, and it's composed of the sounds by Bene Gesserit, the language Paul's mother speaks. And let's enjoy it.

That was a section from Bene Gesserit from Doom, original motion picture soundtrack by Hans Zimmer. And toward the end of this show, I'll read the second PSA of this hour. So Friday, July 17th, Bannerman.

Island is hosting a movie night. 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And next up, we'll have the final piece we're going to enjoy today. It's called Stefan G. Englar by Sigur Rós. Sigur Rós is an Icelandic artist, and he invented a language that is very lyrical. He invented a language in his songs, very calm, quiet, and it's almost like a calling from afar. And I think it is a very mellow piece compared to all of the other pieces we have listened to so far. And I hope that you guys can have a great night. So yeah, let's enjoy this piece.

It's you.

That's where the people smile, smile on you all the while. Hospitality, they were good to me. I couldn't spend a dime and had the grandest time. I went out to dancing with a Tennessee dear. They had a fella named Handy with a band you should hear. And while the folks gently sway,

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1: It's an Easter song based on when Jesus was born. They tell me there were women, it was Mary Magdalene and the mother of Jesus, came to the sepulcher and found that the angel had rolled the stone away. And I'm going to give you my version of the Easter morning. And when I say that, then we feel within ourselves, if we try to live close to him as we can, it isn't what you do, it's how you do it and where you do it at and in the right way. 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

the whole world in his hand. 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
1: What you all have shown this evening, whether for state assembly, state senate, or Congress, is that a year ago, it was not the end of a political movement. It was the beginning.
0: Shockwaves hit the Democratic Party nationwide as progressives and DSA candidates endorsed by Mayor Zoran Mamdani win big in New York. We'll speak to one of those winners, Darielisa Villachevalier. She defeated incumbent Congressmember Adriano Espaillat. Joined by actor and author Elliot Page about his new documentary, Second Nature.
2: There are approximately 8.7 million living animal species on Earth. For centuries, we have been told that when it comes to gender and sexuality, all these millions of species follow a certain set of rules. But what if this narrative fails to capture the full spectrum of life's diversity?
0: All that and more coming up. Welcome to Democracy Now!, democracynow.org, The War and Peace Report. I'm Amy Goodman. In a major blow to the Democratic establishment nationwide, three progressives backed by New York Mayor Zoran Mamdani won primary races in New York City. Former New York City Comptroller Brad Lander beat incumbent Congressman Dan Goldman. The 32-year-old Afro-Latina organizer, Darielisa Villachevalier, pulled off a shocking defeat of five-term Congressman Adriano Espaillat, the chair of the Congressional Hispanic Caucus. And New York Assemblymember Claire Valdez, who is a former union organizer, defeated Brooklyn Borough President Antonio Reynoso to fill the seat long held by Congressmember Nidia Velasquez, who had backed Reynoso. Darielisa Villachevalier and Claire Valdez were both backed by the Democratic Socialists of America, which also played a key role in Mayor Mamdani's election. Lander, Valdez, and Chevalier all ran campaigns criticizing AIPAC, American-Israel Public Affairs Committee. Claire Valdez spoke to supporters in Brooklyn last night.
3: I will continue to call for Palestinian liberation. We will stand up to the genocide. We will refuse to abide by apartheid, and we will use our money to improve lives here instead of destroy them abroad. And I will do everything in my power every single day in Congress to give the labor movement the tools it needs to be a fighting force for the entire working class.
0: New York Mayor Zoran Mamdani spoke at Valdez's victory party.
1: The old politics that got us to this crisis is not the politics that's going to get us out of this crisis. It's time for working people to be back at the heart of our politics. These are the champions who will do it.
0: In another closely watched New York primary, New York State Assembly member Micah Lasher won the crowded race to replace Congressmember Jerry Nadler. We'll have more on the election after headlines and speak with Darielisa Villachevalier. On Capitol Hill, the Senate passed a war powers resolution Tuesday directing President Trump to end the war with Iran. Republican senators Rand Paul, Susan Collins, Lisa Murkowski, and Bill Cassidy joined Democrats in voting for the resolution. One Democrat, John Fetterman, voted against it. The measure passed the House earlier this month. The New York Times reports this marks the first time since the enactment of the War Powers Resolution of 1973 that the Senate and House have approved a concurrent resolution directing a president to end a military conflict. Senator Chris Van Hollen spoke ahead of the vote.
4: I also hope, colleagues, we will learn something from this needless tragedy. The calls for military adventurism, the promises of quick victory, the fantasies of regime change under the circumstances that were deployed, and the endless effort to undermine diplomacy led us directly to this disaster. And we should not repeat those mistakes. We should take a stand today and end this war, and we should finally start putting the interests of the American people ahead of costly and unnecessary conflicts.
0: The Senate War Powers vote came as the U.S. and Iran continued to dispute key terms of their agreement to end the war. President Trump has claimed Iran agreed to the, quote, highest level, unquote, of monitoring by nuclear weapons inspectors, but Iranian officials have rejected that assertion. Earlier today, Iran's speaker described the U.S.-Iran deal as, quote, America's declaration of defeat, unquote. Meanwhile, Israel and Lebanon have begun a new round of talks in Washington. This comes as U.S. Secretary of State Marco Rubio is visiting the United Arab Emirates, Kuwait, and Bahrain, three Gulf nations that have expressed concern over the U.S.-Iran deal. More than two dozen countries across Europe are under extreme heat alerts today after a high-pressure heat dome settled over the continent, shattering hundreds of temperature records. On Tuesday, France recorded its hottest day ever, with the temperature reaching 111 degrees Fahrenheit in southwest France. At least 40 people have drowned across France while seeking relief from the heat, a number of them teenagers. In the UK, United Nations Secretary General Antonio Guterres delivered remarks to the London Climate Action Week on Tuesday as temperatures outside topped 100 degrees Fahrenheit.
5: Around the world, climate disasters are becoming more frequent, more destructive, and more costly. And the World Meteorological Organization has warned we ain't seen nothing yet. El Niño is not just knocking on the door, it risks blowing the house down, turning up the heat, disrupting food and water systems, and hitting the vulnerable the hardest.
0: Meanwhile, a new study published in the journal Nature Climate Change finds global heating has exposed an additional 1 billion people to extreme heat stress each year compared to the 1970s. A federal judge in Texas has handed down prison sentences ranging from 30 to 100 years to a group of anti-ICE protesters convicted on terrorism charges in March. Federal prosecutors had accused the nine defendants of being members of an Antifa terror cell, quote unquote, for attending a protest outside the Prairieland ICE jail on July 4th. During which fireworks were set off and a police officer was shot and wounded. Among those sentenced was Daniel Sanchez Estrada, who wasn't even at the protest. He received a 30-year prison term for conspiracy to conceal documents after he moved a box containing anti-fascist magazines and pamphlets. Acting U.S. Attorney General Todd Blanche welcomed the unusually harsh sentences, writing, quote, Antifa terrorists who attack law enforcement and federal facilities will face swift and uncompromising justice, unquote. Former U.S. Marine Corps reservist Benjamin Song, who was convicted of the shooting, received a 100-year sentence. In a statement, he said he only fired his rifle because he believed the officer was about to shoot another activist. Song said others had been punished just for knowing him. adding, quote, "This is mass punishment, collective punishment. This is guilt by association. This is injustice," he wrote. The Supreme Court sided with the Trump administration Tuesday in a 6-3 ruling that'll make it easier for immigration officers to deny readmission to green card holders who've left the United States. Following the ruling, immigration officers will no longer need clear and convincing evidence that lawful permanent residents have committed a disqualifying crime before barring them from reentering the U.S. In a dissent signed by her two liberal colleagues, Justice Ketanji Brown Jackson wrote, quote, "I worry that the court has now handed the government a massive blank check," unquote. Separately, the Supreme Court ruled 6-3 against a black former prisoner who sued Louisiana prison officials for handcuffing him to a chair and forcibly shaving his dreadlocks. Damon Lander is a Rastafarian who had not cut his hair in over 20 years. He unsuccessfully argued prison guards broke a federal law that requires states to protect the religious rights of prisoners. The Trump administration threatened to withhold tens of millions of dollars in federal Homeland Security funds from states unless they agree to a sweeping set of changes to how elections are run. That's according to CNN, which reports several Homeland Security grant programs have adopted new rules requiring states to phase out certain electronic voting systems and to move to hand-marked paper ballots. Meanwhile, President Trump is set to meet with Republican senators on Capitol Hill today as he seeks to push through the Save America Act. Voting rights experts say the legislation could disenfranchise millions of citizens who lack easy access to what would be required to vote, either a birth certificate or a passport showing their names assigned at birth. Some Republicans have criticized the legislation. North Carolina Senator Tom Tillis called it a waste of time, while Senate Majority Leader John Thune has refused Trump's demand he abolish the filibuster to pass the bill. Last week, President Trump called out Senator Thune by name in a Truth Social post, writing, quote, "Anybody who doesn't want to terminate the filibuster is a fool," unquote. Large-scale firings have reportedly begun at the Office of the Director of National Intelligence days after Trump loyalist Bill Pulte became the agency's acting director, though he has no experience in national intelligence. On Monday, Democratic Senator Mark Warner of Virginia and Congressmember Jim Himes of Connecticut wrote to Pulte warning him against the firings. They wrote, quote, "We are concerned that your record as director of the Federal Housing Finance Agency, the Federal Housing Finance Agency, demonstrates a willingness to misuse your position, including your access to sensitive information, to pursue President Trump's perceived political enemies and further his retributive political agenda," unquote. Pulte took office last week following the resignation of Tulsi Gabbard. Meanwhile, The Washington Post has published a major expose indicating Gabbard's political rise was secretly shaped by Chris Butler, the head of a cult-like breakaway Hare Krishna group in Hawaii. Gabbard and her parents are longtime followers of Butler. The Post obtained hundreds of confidential memos from Butler's former secretary that appear to show Butler directly guiding Gabbard's media appearances, social media posts, and legislation when she served in Congress. And the House of Representatives has approved a bill aimed at increasing the supply of homes across the United States. The legislation limits the number of single-family homes major investors can purchase while loosening federal regulations to allow for new home construction. The bill does not include any new federal funding for housing. The Senate approved the bill Monday. President Trump set to sign it into law today. And those are some of the headlines. This is Democracy Now!, democracynow.org, the War and Peace Report. Coming up, shockwaves hit the Democratic Party nationwide as progressives and DSA candidates endorsed by Mayor Zohran Mamdani win big in New York. We'll speak with one of those winners, Daria Lisa Avila Chevalier, who defeated incumbent Congressmember Adriano Espaillat. Stay with us.

0: something. Palante, performed by Hooray for the Riff Raff at Democracy Now!'s 30th anniversary at Riverside Church here in New York. This is Democracy Now!, democracynow.org, The War and Peace Report. I'm Amy Goodman. Shockwaves have rocked the Democratic Party nationwide as progressives and DSA candidates endorsed by Mayor Zohran Mamdani win big in New York. In a major blow to the Democratic establishment, three candidates backed by Mamdani have won primary races in New York City and appear to be headed to Congress. Former New York City Comptroller Brad Lander beat Congressman Dan Goldman. The 32-year-old Afro-Latina organizer Daria Lisa Avila Chevalier pulled off a shocking defeat of five-term Congressmember Adriano Espaillat, the chair of the Congressional Hispanic Caucus. And New York Assemblymember Claire Valdez, who's a former union organizer, defeated Brooklyn Borough President Antonio Reynoso to fill the seat long held by Nydia Velazquez. Avila Chevalier and Valdez were both backed by the Democratic Socialists of America, which also played a key role in Mamdani's election. DSA backed New York State Assembly and Senate candidates also swept their races, with 9 out of 10 candidates on the DSA slate winning the primaries. Democracy Now! Was at the DSA watch party for Claire Valdez and others in Brooklyn last night and spoke to progressive streamer Hassan Piker.
1: A decade of socialism, it's coming to a neighborhood near you. When I said we were going to let 1,000 Zohrans bloom, this is what I meant. We got Claire Valdez and numerous other wonderful DSA candidates that are outperforming expectations tonight. And that's because the American people are tired of the same old business as usual politics.
0: Claire Valdez addressed her supporters at the end of the night.
2: My name is Claire Valdez, and I am proud to say that I will be your next Congress member. We haven't just won an election. We have declared that this movement is durable. That it is growing, and that it will not stop until working people are no longer asked to just build the table, no longer just offered a seat at the table, but will run the table. And make no mistake, this victory is not mine, it is ours. That's what organizing is. It's being asked to do something big, scary, unfamiliar, something that everything inside you says is not for you. It can't be you. But then you take the plunge. You find your power in solidarity. And let's talk about what that ask has now won. I will lead the fight against ICE's cruelty and stand steadfast alongside our immigrant neighbors. They've been demonized, targeted, attacked, and in me they will have a champion. I will stand steadfast alongside our trans siblings who are the beating heart in this community. I will continue to call for Palestinian liberation. We will stand up to the genocide, we will refuse to abide by apartheid, and we will use our money to improve lives here instead of destroy them abroad. And I will do everything in my power every single day in Congress to give the labor movement the tools it needs to be a fighting force for the entire working class.
0: Clara Valdez, Democratic nominee for Congress from Brooklyn and Queens. Tuesday's biggest upset was the victory of 32-year-old Afro-Latina Muslim organizer Daria Lisa Avila Chevalier, who defeated five-term Congressmember Adriano Espaillat, chair of the Congressional Hispanic Caucus. Mayor Mamdani addressed a roaring crowd of supporters at her watch party in Harlem last night.
3: This campaign began many months ago at the same park that we launched a canvas in today. And at that time, I know that for many it may have felt like a fantasy that Daria Lisa would be here right now. But it was never a fantasy for her, and it was never a fantasy for all of you. You have willed that dream into a reality. And I was asked time and again, why would I support this campaign?
4: Because we win!
3: And I said then that I can think of no better person than the daughter of a single mother caseworker. Who has fought for working people her entire life. Who has stood up for New Yorkers unjustly detained by ICE. Who has called for a foreign policy of investing in babies and not bombs. I can think of no one better than someone of clarity, of conscience, and of conviction to be the next congressperson. And it is because you poured your hearts into this, because you poured your hopes into this, that we are showing there is a new path for politics in our city and in our country. We are showing that last June, a year ago tomorrow, was not an anomaly. It was not the end. It was the beginning. Join me in welcoming.
0: Daria Lisa Avila Chevalier then took to the stage and addressed her supporters in Harlem.
5: I am so excited to get to work and to bring all of you with me to Washington. To be fighting the fight that we have been fighting at the federal level. The odds were stacked against another young Muslim socialist.
0: For more, we're joined now by the Democratic nominee for Congress in New York's 13th congressional district, Daria Lisa Avila Chevalier. She defeated five-term Congressmember Adriano Espaillat. Welcome to Democracy Now! If you could start off by introducing yourself to the country.
6: Hi, Amy. Thank you so much for having me. I am a longtime listener, so it's such an honor to be here. My first interview after winning here at Democracy Now! I am an Afro-Latina, Dominican, daughter of immigrants. I am an organizer. I have been organizing my entire adult life around immigration justice, around ending mass incarceration, around Palestine. And it is such an honor to be able to have the privilege of having run a campaign that is centering working people in this district who have for far too long just been ignored by establishment politics. And I'm so deeply grateful to be here. It is such a surreal experience and truly so excited to get to work and bring the values of working class people of color here in Harlem and Washington Heights and Inwood in the Bronx into the halls of Congress.
0: And talk about what you think are the most important issues that you've represented. And what did it mean to you to upset, to beat this five-term Congress member, head of the Congressional Hispanic Caucus, Adriano Espaillat?
6: You know, I am somebody who has had to think about whether I can afford to stay in the city that I love. This is the second poorest congressional district in the state and by some measures the country. And to know that we centered the needs of this community at the heart of this campaign, where we are fighting for housing for all, to make sure that we abolish ICE and to have our tax dollars come back home to invest in our babies here and not in bombs abroad, was truly, truly at the heart of everything that our community really needs. We have another statistic that shocks my mind every single time is the fact that 40% of our children here are living in childhood poverty. And for us to tackle that issue, to give our babies all the things that they need to lead dignified childhoods, would mean that we would be able to provide for every single person in this community. And, you know, we have had representation in the past over the last 9 years that has really not met those needs, where these crises have just grown. And it has been such an honor to work with a coalition with so many organizers on the ground to build a grassroots movement that is responsive to working people here, that gets to the issues. And, you know, this campaign was a lot of work. It was something that was built from the very ground up. And in the last few weeks, it was really a difficult one because we had so much money and so many smears thrown our way. We had over $7 million in outside spending that was being spent to smear me personally and to use incredibly racist and anti-Black rhetoric. And to know that Black residents in this district came out and supported this campaign in that context, in a context where Voting Rights Act is being gutted, where the rights of so many are under attack, to know that they came out despite the odds and chose these values really means the world to me.
0: If you can talk about the attacks on you by the Espaillat camp around your background, questioning your Dominican heritage. Of course, the Dominican Republic shares an island with Haiti. And talk about, as if to be Haitian is an epithet, but what they were saying, this anti-Haitian rhetoric.
6: Yeah, I mean, it was a bombardment where every time I opened any of our social media accounts, I was inundated with rhetoric that was using the term Haitian as though it were a slur. I was inundated with emojis of monkey and gorilla emojis, of rat emojis, of folks asking me and my family for proof of our birth certificate and where we were born. And, you know, I just think it was really one of the ugliest types of rhetoric that I have seen in a really long time. It really reminded me of MAGA style politics. And it was just so shocking to see that coming in a heavily blue district and in a district where the sitting incumbent was a Democrat. And, you know, I'm just so honored to have been able to fight against that with my team, with my coalition, and to know that voters here in this district rejected that. To know that we have turned a page on the politics of the past and a politics that is, you know, in so many ways so divisive, and a politics of just cynicism. To be able to turn the page on that and to bring forward a politics of hope, to center a message that is about a politics of life, has really been such an honor, and also showing that this is a politic that is popular and that will win, that Americans are tired of this politics of death, a politics of cynicism, and want to make sure that our resources are coming back to our communities and investing in the life and the needs of the people here.
0: If you can talk about your experience, you're a Columbia alum. You were part of, you protested the encampments you were a part of, and you actually taught on the West Bank. Talk about your experience as a student there and how that influenced your positions on Palestine and Israel.
6: Yeah, I went to undergrad at Columbia University, and while I was a student there, I went to the West Bank, and it deeply formed a lot of my understanding of global politics, but even my own context here in New York, where I started to see and understand that the systems that were oppressing Palestinians in the West Bank and Gaza, all over Palestine, were also informing our systems here that were having such a deep, harmful impact on so many Black and Latino and communities of color here. And you know, as you grow as an organizer, as a person, as you become more educated on these systems, you know, you start to notice that they're not just similar systems, they are the same system. They are systems that consistently put profit over people, that consistently deny people their human dignity for the sake of capital. And to know that we sent a very loud and clear message yesterday that we will not allow that to continue to be the case, that we will put people first and we will put working people at the heart of our democracy, it felt really full circle to know that we can say Free Palestine at our party, to know that we can say what is happening in Gaza is a genocide and win and reject the politics of AIPAC, reject the politics of big money and corporations coming into our politics. It is truly, I think, a seismic shift that is happening in our politics.
0: Attendees at your victory party last night included the Palestinian activist Mahmoud Khalil, the Columbia University graduate student organizer who was detained 4 months last year in an ICE jail in Louisiana.
7: No, today's win is a big win for New York, is a big win for the working class community in this country. To have someone like Daria Lisa actually representing them in D.C., representing the daily struggles that this community goes through, rather than politicians who are only cashing money for the sake of gaining power and control. I've known Daria Lisa since my first days at Columbia, and she's been always very supportive, even in my absence when I was in detention. She was there for me, she was there for my family, she was there for my community, going in the streets and just like supporting in whatever capacity she has. So now I have no doubt that she would continue to do the same in D.C.
0: Can you talk about your organizing around Mahmoud Khalil's detention, being held for months, and what he symbolized to you, Daria Lisa Avila Chevalier?
6: You know, Mahmoud is a friend, but I would have fought for him even if he weren't, because I have been fighting for immigration justice my entire adult life. It is something that is deeply important to me. And when I first got the news of his detention, you know, there was the initial shock of it all, but there was a moment also where my organizer brain just kicked in and I just kind of went into autopilot, where I just started writing to make sure that we were spreading the word about his case and taking control of the narrative as someone who knew him in that time, and making sure that we were really putting together movement work that could bring attention to his case. And I was already organizing with fellow organizers around civil disobediences, around direct actions to bring more attention to his case, about court support to make sure that we were showing that he has a community. And when the Trump administration said that he would be the blueprint of how immigration enforcement would be conducted going forward, I thought it would be very clear to all our representatives the stakes in his case, not just as an individual, not just on the fact that it was basically punishment for his engagement in free speech around the genocide that was happening towards his people, but also because of the impact that it would have on every immigrant in this country, on the First Amendment rights of every person on U.S. soil. And to know that our representative, the one that was representing him in that moment, that all he could offer were two words around, or two sentences around trusting Trump's DOJ at a time where Trump's DOJ had just violated rule of law by detaining him in the first place was deeply troubling. And so, you know, when I was first considering whether or not this was a race I wanted to throw my hat in, I just kept thinking about Mahmoud and the millions of people like him and Noor who are so fearful right now, and what it would have meant to them to have a representative who was actually fighting for them.
0: Finally, Daria Lisa Villechevalier, your plans for Congress, when what looks like overwhelmingly, given your district, you will be elected in November.
6: I'm so excited to fight for the working people of this district to make sure that we can all afford to stay in the city that we love. And I think at the heart of that fight is making sure that we are centering human life. And that means that we need to start divesting from this war machine and reinvesting our tax dollars here in our community, fighting to eradicate childhood poverty, because all of the things that our babies need are the things that everyone in our community needs to be able to lead a dignified life.
0: And as I watched all the news accounts of your incredible upset victory over Espaillat, I heard your name pronounced about 40 different ways. So I was wondering if you could say for the country, in your own words, your own name.
6: My name is Daria Lisa Avila Chevalier. And I'm very grateful to you, Amy, for allowing me to do that.
0: Daria Lisa Avila Chevalier, New York's 13th Congressional District Democratic nominee. Congratulations. As we turn now to John Tarleton, editor-in-chief of The Independent, the new issue of The Independent featured Claire Valdez, Daria Lisa Avila Chevalier, on the cover with the headline, "Look Who's Next." And you didn't do that this morning.
8: No, this was weeks ago.
0: John, we were together 1 year ago.
8: Yes.
0: With the primary election of Mayor Zoran Mamdani, but he wasn't mayor yet.
8: Yeah.
0: Talk about what this means. As he said, no, that wasn't the end. This is clearly just the beginning. All his candidates won.
8: Yes. This definitely shows that Zoran Mamdani's victory last year was not a fluke or a one-hit wonder. There is deep support across much of New York City for what he's doing. He's become, I think, a more popular mayor as he's went along. His goal to really show that government can serve the people and be an active force for good in the lives of people is succeeding. His endorsements were very powerful. And also the endorsements and the incredible energy that DSA gave this slate of candidates. Zoran endorsed most of the DSA slate, but not all. And there were four assembly races where he didn't endorse, and DSA won three of those four races as well. So really, Zoran Mamdani and New York City DSA are now huge powerhouses in New York politics, and it's going to have big national ramifications. When we see Democratic Socialist Nithya Raman in a runoff in Los Angeles with Karen Bass. She finished a close second behind Bass, but you got to really feel the wind is at her sails. Kind of another case of a much older politician who's maybe, you know, lost support in Los Angeles, and Raman, you know, offering something fresh and new, and there's more primaries to come across the country.
0: I want to turn to a clip of former New York City Comptroller Brad Lander, who beat Congressmember Dan Goldman in New York's 10th Congressional District, representing neighborhoods in Manhattan and Brooklyn.
9: What a glorious time to be a New Yorker! There has been a powerful energy moving through our city, a generosity of spirit,
10: yes.
9: A refusal to give up even against very long odds, and a feeling of joy out in the streets shared by every kind of New Yorker there is.
10: Yes.
9: Give it up for the New York Knicks, all right? And for the mayor who brought the first championship to New York City. Our win tonight, it belongs to those streets as well.
11: Yes.
9: To the people who organize there, to the people who never give up on their neighbors. It was my name on the ballot today, but tonight's victory belongs to all of you. I will be one of the Jewish members of Congress most willing to stand up loud for Palestinian human rights, freedom, and dignity. I will stand firmly against bigotry aimed at Jews as well. That's not two different jobs. That's the same job.
0: That's now the victorious congressional candidate, Brad Lander. John Charlton, your final comments.
8: I covered protests a couple of years ago outside of Dan Goldman's office, the incumbent congressman, where Palestine activists were protesting. He did not meet with them once. He gave them, just like happened with Esbayat and Mahmoud Khalil, Dan Goldman was completely supportive of the war and the genocide in Gaza. He would not meet with his constituents, would not hear them. Well, and his constituents had the final word last night, a 32-point defeat for an incumbent congressman. With
0: Brad Lander almost got double the amount of votes.
8: Lander's a long-time elected out in Brooklyn, very popular in the Brooklyn part of that district. So a great night for Brad Lander, but also just showing the Democratic Party, if you ignore cause of Palestinian liberation, you do so at your own peril. And that's going to have big ramifications for 2028. And this, I think, is going to put more wind at the sails of a potential Alexandria Ocasio-Cortez presidential campaign. You can only imagine if she hits the campaign trail and Zora Mamdani is one of her leading supporters. They both come from DSA. It just makes her candidacy look more promising after what happened last night.
0: John Charlton, thanks so much for being with us, editor-in-chief of The Independent. This is Democracy Now!, democracynow.org. Coming up, we'll be joined by the actor and author Elliot Page about the new film Second Nature, Gender and Sexuality in the Animal World. Stay with us.

0: Natural Phenomenon by Roberto Valicelli. This is Democracy Now!, democracynow.org, the War and Peace Report. I'm Amy Goodman. Everything you didn't learn in high school biology. That's the tagline of a remarkable new documentary challenging some of our most deeply held assumptions about biology, gender, and sexuality. It's called Second Nature, narrated by the Oscar-nominated actor, the author, Elliot Page, and directed by Drew Denny. The film explores a growing body of scientific research documenting the extraordinary gender fluidity and sexual diversity found in the animal kingdom. From same-sex penguin parents to sex-changing fish, to pregnant seahorse fathers, to primate societies where traditional notions of dominance and gender roles simply don't apply. This is the film's trailer.
1: There are approximately 8.7 million living animal species on Earth. For centuries, we have been told that when it comes to gender and sexuality, all these millions of species follow a certain set of rules. But what if this narrative fails to capture the full spectrum of life's diversity?
2: Homosexual behavior in nature is one of the best kept secrets. It's absolutely everywhere.
3: Not only do many species illustrate homosexuality and gender multiplicity, they also illustrate sex transition.
4: Biologists now know sexuality is fluid and that all of that is normal.
5: I don't know any species where homosexual sex or gender non-conforming is a taboo or cannot be done, except when it comes to humans.
4: There have always been scientists who have been willing to stand in opposition to the existing worldview, and there are consequences for that.
2: I was completely unprepared as a scientist to deal with this.
6: We learned what we learned in school, and we want to believe that it's true, and it's messy to now say, oh, it wasn't really that way.
3: I realized it can't be the people who are defective. It's got to be the science.
7: If we understand same-sex behavior better, we're also going to understand different-sex behavior better. We're just going to understand the sexual lives of animals better.
1: There is endless diversity in nature, and the old stories we've been taught deserve a second look.
0: That's the trailer for the new documentary, Second Nature, the film partly inspired by the trailblazing work of trans-evolutionary biologist Dr. Joan Roughgarden and her groundbreaking book, Evolution's Rainbow, Diversity, Gender, and Sexuality in Nature and People. The film arrives amidst ongoing attacks on transgender rights, censorship of school curricula, and attempts to ban LGBTQ-affirming books. But the film is less interested in politics than the wild, rumpus, raucous world of animal, sexual, and gender diversity. But perhaps there's a lesson in there for us humans, too. For more, as we mark the end of Pride Month, we're joined now by the film's director, Drew Denny, and executive producer and narrator, Elliot Page. Elliot Page is an Oscar-nominated actor, producer, and author of his memoir, Page Boy. Drew Denny, Elliot Page, welcome to Democracy Now! Elliot, talk about the significance of this new documentary, Second Nature, why you got involved with it.
8: I got involved because I was so moved by it and found it so affirming as a trans and queer person. Quite frankly, I felt very silly for not assuming this all to be true already. And what just was so exciting to me was how well made it was, of course, how informative it was, but also just how funny and expansive. And it's one of those things that even if I wasn't involved, I'd be telling everybody to see. So, yeah.
0: I want to go to a clip from the film Second Nature. This is about seahorses.
1: Perhaps one of the fiercest challengers to our assumptions about sex roles is the seahorse. It's the males who take on one of the biggest chores of procreation, pregnancy. After a mating ritual, female seahorses deposit their eggs into the male's pouch where he fertilizes them. About 30 days later, he gives birth to up to 1,000 baby seahorses.
0: Pregnant male seahorses. Drew Denny, just a little introduction to this incredible film. Talk about how you got involved and why you directed this.
9: Thank you so much. First of all, it's a huge honor to be here. I've been so inspired by your work, and you're one of the reasons I went into journalism and became a documentarian, so thank you. I decided to make this movie because I grew up in Texas being told that females are naturally inferior to males and that queerness is simply unnatural. In my public high school biology class, students were invited to walk out of the class if they were offended by evolution. But none of us girls were asked if we were offended by sexual harassment and assault that we survived at school, and none of us queer kids were ever asked if we were offended by the relentless bullying that we faced every day. So it wasn't until I grew up and read Dr. Joan Roughgarden's book and learned about gay penguin dads and birthing seahorse dads, for example, and genderqueer chimps and our other closest relatives, bonobos, who are matriarchal, that I finally felt in my body for the first time that I belong here on Earth just like anybody else. And it may sound silly that it's the queer animals that did that for me, but that's what it took. And I love that you shared the seahorse dad clip, because I think it's just a great example that proves that all of these binaries we've been told are just natural law are completely false and made up by humans.
0: Let's go to another clip from Second Nature about reef-dwelling fish, the bluehead wrasse.
1: Bluehead wrasse can change from female to male. There's one male in the group, and the same day he dies, the largest female starts to change her behavior. She stops making estrogen and starts making androgens. Ovaries that produce eggs turn into testes that make sperm. Then that fish is the male of the group and can procreate with the remaining females. So if you've been diving on a coral reef, you have seen sex-changing fish. And the phenomenon of sex change in animals is not rare.
0: Bluehead wrasse, clownfish changing sex from male to female, albatross, penguins, and swans parenting in same-sex pairs. Bonobos, as you said, Drew, were just as closely related to us as chimps, as matriarchal, having same-sex sex every day. Talk about this and the groundbreaking trans scientists that inspired this.
8: Yeah, I mean, Joan Roughgarden and all this and investigating she's done and discovery has just led to, I think, one of my favorite lines in this documentary, something she says in terms of looking at nature as if it's some sort of cis heteropatriarchal structure is absurd, and that this, you know, gender binary that we've created is nothing but a quaint little myth. And I think, you know, her work and this documentary really

0: all of this information.
1: I want to go to the Golden Lion Tamarins.
2: The Golden Lion Tamarins are an amazing species for many reasons. This is a species where females have harems of males. So we call that polyandry, one female has a number of males as a mate and they live together in a group. She mates with all the males in the group. All of them have a chance to sire offspring.
3: So the males are unrelated.
2: They're unrelated, yeah.
3: Yeah.
2: We think it might have evolved because this is one of the few primate species where females have more than one baby at a time. They tend to have twins. Each baby is 25% of the mom's body weight at birth. So there's no way she can carry them around herself. So the babies travel with dad and they just come to mom to nurse after they're born.
3: So in order to produce the brood, you need males.
2: Yeah. And they're playing a really important role here as caregivers.
3: This is a fabulous case. Polyandry, it's not an incidental byproduct of anything. It's a full-fledged social system.
2: That's right. This kind of polyandrous species, it really helps us to understand the variety of mating systems.
1: So that's Dr. Joan Roughgarden and Dr. Amy Parrish. Drew Denny, talk about the backlash against these scientists.
4: So unfortunately, each of the scientists in the film has faced severe backlash from their research. So Dr. Amy Parrish, who you just saw speaking, was one of the first people to publish that bonobos are matriarchal. And people lambasted her. They said she had a feminist agenda. And they suggested that it wasn't matriarchy. It was, in fact, strategic male deference. Now, one of the reasons Amy hypothesized that bonobos were matriarchal is because the females commit acts of violence against males, including biting their penises in half. And she asked, what kind of strategy is that? Not a good one. And that no one has ever suggested in a patriarchal species that it's strategic female deference. We're just assuming that patriarchy is the norm and anything other than that must be a really brilliant strategy by the males.
1: I want to go to one more clip, and this is the clip about baboons in the new documentary, Second Nature.
2: There's a very famous scientist from Stanford University named Robert Sapolsky, whose groundbreaking research on baboons in Kenya was featured in a National Geographic documentary. Baboons are known to be quite violent, particularly the alpha males. Robert had a situation where he was in the field and the baboons in his group discovered a garbage pit behind a hotel. And so the baboons are really excited about this wealth of free food. But it was only the roughest, toughest males who could feed in there because they were all fighting with each other over access to this food. And so all of his alpha males were the ones who were feeding there and not the other baboons. Unfortunately, they caught a human disease by eating the half-eaten food. They caught tuberculosis, which is fatal for baboons. And so the baboons were in the really unique situation of losing all of the alpha males at once. What were left were the low-ranking males and the females. What happened next was absolutely revolutionary. They forged a new society. It was a society where males didn't have to fight as hard to get in. Males were nicer to females. It's much more peaceful. It's much more calm, less stress. They're all getting along much better. Today, many years later, it's still organized in the same way. So that new social system lasted.
1: A clip from Second Nature. As we wrap up in these 30 seconds, Elliot Page, what you want people to take away from this. And I should say that you're going to be here starting on Friday at DCTV, our beloved Firehouse Cinema, where Democracy Now! Used to broadcast from, with all sorts of scientists doing Q&As.
0: Gosh, well, I mean, I hope this film for everyone, but, you know, for queer and trans people right now specifically could make you feel less alone in this world and more a part of this world when we're told we're, you know, not natural or something's wrong with us or what have you, and to learn about all this information that's been

0: you know, purposefully kept from us. And
1: we have to leave it there. Oh, sorry, but people got to see the film. Elliot Page, Oscar-nominated actor, producer, author of memoir Page Boy, and Drew Denny. Second Nature, I'm Amy Goodman.

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Hello and welcome to Laughing with Lizards. I'm Aaron Bendich, and every week on this program I play a selection of Jewish recordings. You just heard Nye Jeriche Chopchi, which I might have butchered the pronunciation a little bit, but it's a song from the Lubavitcher Chorus and Instrumental Ensemble's album Nikoach Chabad Melodies from the wonderful Collectors Guild record label CGL 615, released in 1960, and it was recommended to me, among many others, in my poll of what the best Jewish song ever is. So this is week three of best Jewish songs as selected by my Instagram followers. This will likely be the final week of this, but it's a lot of fun playing your selections. Something very interactive about it that I quite appreciate. This song translates to Surely There Will Be Vodka. The lyrics say, "Don't worry, fellows, about what will come become of us. We will travel to an inn. Over there will surely be vodka." And I found two text sources describing what the point of this song is, quite different from one another. The official Chabad website says, "This is a carefree, joyous melody dating from the time of the second Chabad Rebbe, the Mittler Rebbe, originally sung by his Hasidim as they traveled the road to Lubavitch on their way to visit the Rebbe. Symbolically, the words reveal the deep devotion to Hasidim have to their Rebbe. When they arrive at Lubavitch, they will lack nothing." Which, I guess I sort of hear it in there, in that they're, you know, they trust that they'll be, their needs will be met when they arrive. But I don't hear it directly in the lyrics. The other source I have is a post on the publication The Forwards website from 2010 by Jeremiah Lockwood, who says that this was a Russian drinking song, which sounds a bit more plausible, and that it spins off into a wordless nigun. That makes a bit more sense to me, but I like to see the way a contemporary Hasidic group, the group from which this particular nigun originated, takes these lyrics that are very obviously of this Russian drinking song origin and says, "Ah, there is this mystical, religious, Hasidic meaning, for that matter." And thank you to whoever recommended this one to me. It's a pleasure to share it with everyone on the radio, and it gave me a good reason to dust off my copy of this Chabad Melodies record and give it a spin. Here's some more music. Thank you very much.

That was Uf Gazal, performed by Eric Einstein. Eric Einstein was born in 1939, died in 2013, and he was an incredibly successful and popular Israeli singer, actor, comedian, and screenwriter, the pioneer of Israeli rock music, and just a very thoroughly acclaimed performer, releasing numerous dozens of albums and literally hundreds upon hundreds of songs. He had a 55-year-long career, and his history is well aligned with the history of the State of Israel, in that he was born there and died there over the course of its first great many years. And this particular song, a quite popular song by him, the lyrics say, "My chicks left the nest, spread their wings and flew away. I am an old bird left in the nest. I hope that all will be well. I always knew that the day would come to say goodbye. But now when it is here, no wonder I am worried. Fly away, chick, cut the sky. Fly wherever you want to. Just don't forget there is an eagle in the sky. Beware. Now it is only us in the nest, but we are together. Hug me tight and say yes, don't worry, it is fun getting old together. I know it is the way of nature, I left a nest as well, but now when the time comes, I feel a lump in my throat." And that is a very typical, nostalgic, sad Jewish song. It aligns so comfortably with some of these classic sentimental tunes by the wonderful Yiddish singers of their day. In fact, this is quite similar to Oifen Weg Steht der Baum, though that song is, I don't think it resolves in the same way. The song seems to appeal a bit more to a popular sentiment that, like, well, it's okay to get old, whereas those Yiddish songs are just gut-wrenching. They don't relent. They continue to ratchet up the sadness. It's interesting. You know, this is quite a popular song. However, because this is not a canon that I know very much of, I frankly don't have that same context and personal relationship with it. So I'm lucky to have listeners who want to hear this sort of thing. So thank you. I hope you enjoyed that one. Here's some more music.

That was Big Sadekus, and because it's in primarily English, I think that most of my listeners will be able to understand the content and context of this song, or at very least the content, whereas the context is that this is a song performed here by Sora Shaffrin, who does concert performances for women and girls, bat mitzvah performances, dance parties. She is an Orthodox Jewish singer and teacher of Judaic studies at a yeshiva in New Jersey. She has this particular career for empowering and bringing forth religious Judaism for young women and girls. And this song is particularly clear in its message of empowerment for women and girls through the lens of religion, saying that all women, from the youngest to the oldest, are all holy women, tzaddikas. So it's a cute song. It's an interesting one. It's one that I really would have never been exposed to had it not been suggested by a listener, and one that I hope you can appreciate in numerous ways, among them being there are misconceptions about the way that Orthodox Jews regard women, and it's a widespread misconception in a lot of senses. It's nice to hear a song that encourages this type of empowerment coming from within that community and reminds us that there are all sorts of ways that people express their religiosity and the way that religiosity interacts with all of the members of a given community. So thank you, whoever put this song on the list. It's a sweet one, it's a fun one, and one I'm glad to have listened to and glad to have shared with my listeners.

That was Jerusalem, New York, Berlin by Vampire Weekend, a song that I also had not yet been exposed to before being recommended by a listener, and one that, upon first glance, I presumed that it was not so much a Jewish song as one with Jewish references, or perhaps just loose references to such a place as Jerusalem, which of course has a long Jewish history. But then I read a description on this lyrics website that said it references three cities that are important to world history, but are especially important to Jewish identity. Jerusalem is the holiest city in Judaism, New York is the de facto capital for diaspora Jews, and Berlin serves as a reminder to the atrocities of the Holocaust. Then it says that in an interview, the singer from this band, who is Jewish, said that they represent religion, money, and culture. I found this interview, and I'll read his response to a question about this particular song. It's quite interesting. It's interesting to talk about it now that people are hearing it. I don't know if everybody's going to think it's forthright, so it'll be interesting to see what people take away from it. That one did start from the title a little bit. There's something about listing those three cities together even before I knew what I wanted to say. Just listing those three cities gave me a kind of weird, intense feeling. It makes you think of history, no matter your background. Obviously, for a Jewish person, those are three particularly significant cities. But I think for anybody, those are world historical cities that have affected many people's lives. You think about money, power, violence, civilization, the big questions. So that one really started with those three cities. I did an interview where somebody asked me if the reference to 1970 was about the Balfour Declaration. Usually what I say when a journalist asks me something, because I do believe songs are to be interpreted, is I would stop somebody if they had a crazy interpretation. But I think it's a valid interpretation. I'll say, yeah, that's valid, but it doesn't mean that's the only one. So when I first wrote it, I was thinking about the struggle of identity. What does it mean when you identify with something bigger than yourself, as big as an ethnic group, or a religion, or even as small as a family? There's always going to be some kind of tension, because you can feel very connected to something bigger than yourself, and that can be a very positive thing, but every person is going to have a different perspective on stuff, and it's dangerous to get lost in something too much bigger than yourself. And this extraordinarily long-winded answer of a question goes on considerably longer, but I'll cut it there. It's just interesting to hear how this essentially rock star discusses these lyrics as this complicated, soul-searching, identity-searching idea. For those of you who don't know, Vampire Weekend is a popular American rock band who's been around for the past 16-some-odd years, and have been quite successful in the indie music scene, the indie rock scene. The singer is, as I mentioned, Jewish, and this song and the ensuing interview delve into certain questions around that identity in relation to his recorded and live performed music. And that's kind of cool. It's a... I don't know if that interview answer was totally coherent, but it's fun to watch someone wrestle with Jewish identity in a very public way. Here's some more music.

That was The Poet and the Prophet, performed by the Village Stompers, a group whose name I'd heard before but I'd never quite listened to, and was a bit surprised to learn that they're an American Dixieland jazz group from the 50s and 60s who did a folk Dixie style, and they came from Greenwich Village in New York City. They had a hit song called Washington Square, and they released like 10 albums over the course of 5 years. 4 years, but they just kind of fizzled out. They were around for a relatively short time. They disbanded not terribly long after they got started in 1967. Now, this particular tune, The Poet and the Prophet, is a recognizable tune for many of us who grew up in certain sects of Judaism. This is a popular melody for the liturgical piece Adon Olam, which I actually played in a previous episode of this fan favorites series, though not this particular rendition of the tune. And just a reminder, this is, at least in my experience, and I think in standard practice, is sung at the end of the service. There are many melodies for it, but this is the melody I'm most familiar with, and it's quite interesting to hear it performed in this style. I'm sure people heard this back in the 60s and immediately thereafter and just didn't realize that this was a Jewish liturgical melody. I love it. I love to hear the odd melding of genre expression, of just musical origin, which just comes out here in the oddest of places. And whoever sent me this one, good ear. I wonder how many Jews heard this recording and thought, wow, what a strange place to find a piece of my religious experience, my religious practice. Here's more music.

That was Jacob Kusevitsky performing Lachado D, the Friday night liturgical song sung at dusk and done to welcome Shabbos in advance of the evening services. The lyrics say we will welcome the Shabbos bride, the Sabbath as personified by the bride. It draws from, among other things, the Song of Songs, and it is an essential piece of the liturgy, one that every chazan has a recording of, basically. And Jacob Kusevitsky comes from a cantorial family, a brother of David Kusevitsky. It says here on chazanet.com, of the four Kusevitsky brothers, it is said that Jacob was the best Baal Tefillah. And though it is difficult to explain exactly what this means, the implication is that he made greater impact with the way he interpreted the words and his usage of the traditional melodic lines than he did with his voice. That doesn't mean he didn't have a fine voice. He certainly did. He was actually a lyric tenor. But Jacob had a way of penetrating the heart of a prayer that makes far greater impression on the listener than a voice does on its own. Interesting way of talking about this great singer, but you know, when you get in the weeds like this, you end up really analyzing, I guess. And it's you hear David Kusevitsky so much more often than Jacob, as well as Moshe Kusevitsky. But this is a nice recording and a good long-form piece of liturgical singing performance to share with you, as requested by my listener. Here's some more.

That was Alle Menschen Zen in Breeder, performed here by the Yiddish Philharmonic Chorus. It is, of course, a Yiddish translation or Yiddish lyric setting to Beethoven's Ninth Symphony, Ode to Joy. The lyrics say, "All people are brothers, brown, yellow, black, and white, people's places and climates. It's all an invented story. White, black, brown, yellow, mix the colors up together. All people are brothers from one father, from one mother," which, in my estimation, is a fairly intense proclamation of unity among man through both the classical musical angle as well as the Yiddish language angle. It's a sort of mutual elevation of politics through a form that one would not necessarily expect. So you get something of a triple whammy: Beethoven, Yiddish, and a sort of racial equality message. How cool is that? I'm with it. Happily, happily with it. Here's some more.

That was a song I absolutely love. I'm so glad someone recommended it. That one is Oy Binich HaMazel Lika Yid. It's a song that I played on an earlier episode of the program for sure, but here I play it again. It was performed by Nathan Prince Nazarov. The lyrics say, "Oh, am I a mighty lucky Jew? You'll always hear me cry, I'm a mighty lucky Jew. I have lots of kids. They should all bring us naches, but I've got more debts than hair, and nothing in my pockets. When I'm finished up at the shop, I come home so tired. The children are singing children's songs. Then they start a riot. Papa, buy me some shoes. Pop, I want a penny. Schmilik wants a bicycle, a blouse I need," cries Fanny. Quietly, my wife does weep, and her tears she's drying, for she doesn't like to hear when the children are always crying. And it's a ironic song. Gotta love that. And from this rather interesting source, Nathan Prince Nazarov, who I don't know much about. I'm not sure who does. I know that there was a tribute project done in his honor a number of years ago. An article about the tribute group says that Nazarov was a outsider. In 1954, he recorded a record for Folkways, but he there's not terribly much information about him that even is provided here. They say that he was an obscure Russian immigrant known as Nathan Prince Nazarov. I wish I knew more about him because I love the quality of these recordings. So glad that they were recorded and committed to a vinyl record for us all to hear so many years later. And we've got another song for you now.

0: That was Bela with a contemporary rendition of the Soviet Yiddish folk song Diarbuzin, with lyrics that say, "The fields are already scythed, everything is gathered in. My love, come, come to me, I'll wait for you. The watermelons are ready, their juice is running over, overflowing with sweetness, as my heart is full of love. And the cherries, my love, they're as dark as your eyes. They're pouring off the tree, their branches are bending over. Come to me, my love, already enough with the dreaming. My love is ripe and ready, just like my plums." Sweet, nice song, and one that is quite catchy, something of an earworm. That was the last of the fan favorites, and that last song was also, as of yet, unreleased, so you're among the few who've heard it. Those are all the fan favorites. It took all of 3 episodes to get through. I'll certainly do this again. It's so fun and refreshing to share music and give context about music that is selected by those of you who are engaged in all of this great Jewish culture. Thank you again. I'll do my normal outro material, and then I'll play you out again with that wonderful new Black Ox Orchestra song that I played a couple weeks ago. Here's a clip of my grandfather talking about a losing streak he had while gambling in Las Vegas.
1: I'm a sore loser. So here I'm winning all the time. I'm winning all the time. One day I go and play, booing about it. $100 don't mean anything. Right. Here I used to have a dollar here. Now I'm talking about $100. $100, boom.
2: Right.
1: All right. The first time I lost, it's about time I lose. The next day, boom.
2: Right.
1: I'll never forget. 3 days in a row I lose. Dorothy, let's go home.
2: And Mom said what?
1: Mom said, no, look, you're winning. And after that, I started to win again. But Alan, it was a terrible feeling. I couldn't even look. Here I lost $300.
0: Thank you so very much for listening to my program this week. You can tune in again next week, same time, same place, on your radio dial or online. 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
1: 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This is Trippin' on Memory Lane. We had a little hiatus last week for the show, but we're going to be back with some down-tempo goodness this week. And first up, we have Snapper by Red Snapper and Beth Orton. So, here we go.

That was the marvelously haunting Threads by Portishead. And before that was Snapper by Red Snapper. This is 91.3 WVKR FM. And up next, I have Underwater Love by Smoke City. It's a really fun track that incorporates a lot of bossa nova influences. The front woman of this group being of Brazilian heritage. Super fun track. So give it a listen.

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I touched your soft skin and you jumped in with your eyes closed and a smile upon your face. Você vem, você cai, você vem e cai. 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

You just heard All That We Perceive by Thievery Corporation. Before that was Underwater Love by Smoke City. This is Independent Radio, 91.3 WVKR FM. And up next I have Sunshine Is On Me by Mudville from their album The Glory of Man Is Not in Vogue. It was also a fun one.

That was Sunshine Is On Me by Mudville. This is Independent Radio 91.3 WBKR FM, broadcasting live from Poughkeepsie. This Sunday, June 28th, from 10 a.m. to 4 p.m., Dia Beacon is having a Hudson Valley free day. Hudson Valley residents can get into the museum free. There is an Andy Warhol showcase that should be a grand old time. So make it down there if you don't have Sunday plans. But this is Time Is the Enemy by Quantic. Have fun with this one.

That was Moog Island by Morcheeba. Before that was Time is the Enemy. This is in 91.3 WVKR FM, broadcasting live from Poughkeepsie, New York. Tomorrow, June 25th at 6 p.m., the Nyack Library, the African American Historical Society of Rockland County, will be having a community event about teaching the history of Black lives in Rockland County. Should be very interesting and uplifting or empowering. All right. And up next, I have Grand by Blue Foundation. And then on deck is Suzuki by Tosca. So here we go.

That was Suzuki by Tosca. Before that was Grand by Blue Foundation. My time is running short, so I have two more tracks for you here on 91.3 WVKR FM today. The first of those is Unfinished Sympathy by Massive Attack, the giants of trip-hop. So, here we go.

You just heard Unfinished Sympathy by Massive Attack. Up next, for our last track, last little bit of down-tempo-y goodness, we have Your Girl by Blue States from their album Nothing Changes Under the Sun. This has been Trippin' on Memory Lane on 91.3 WVKR FM. Taking a bit of time out of the day to relax and listen to some very fun trip-hop. So, here we go. Your Girl. Blue States.

It's Wednesday, June 24th, 3:05. I am your host, A. Welcome to In Other Words. Today's theme is simple. It's Wednesday, which is the day of today. When speaking of the day of the week, we tend to put a lot more weight on Monday as it's a new beginning heading into a new week. And also for Friday, as we're heading into the weekends, whether it's excitement or relief. But Wednesday is more so like a in-between day. It's like a quiet continuation or just a part of a process. But is it actually less special? I went to Apple Music, Spotify, and another app I use called NetEase, searching for songs with the title Just Wednesday. And yeah, many artists put it as like a symbol of ordinary life, a routine, persistent, being stuck between two points, or approach it as a reflective day or something that represents nostalgia. So let's take some time and listen to different songs titled Wednesday and see how this day is approached and presented. So the first song we have is, well, of course, called Wednesday, and it's by the artist Walker Hayes.

apologies for the technical issues. There were some difficulties with the multi-port cable, so I'm now playing the songs from a different computer. And next up, we have Also Wednesday by Cosby.

Next up, we have Wednesday by Spectacle. Spectacle is a Japanese rapper and elementary school teacher from Osaka. And this song, Wednesday, is about finding calm and resilience in the middle of every day. The lyrics, it's in Japanese, I believe, and describes moments of riding a bike after rain, sitting in class, walking through familiar streets, and dealing with work and worries, and how using music and reflection could reset one's mind. So let's listen to Wednesday by Spectacle.

Next up, we have Wednesday by Analog Fish. Analog Fish is a Japanese alternative rock trio formed in 1999. And this song is about the emotional aftermath of a separation. And it's about carrying the ache of someone who is gone while standing on the threshold of a new chapter in life. So it's symbol of Wednesday, of the in-betweenness of someone who is no longer where they were before, but also haven't arrived at whatever comes next in life. Let's listen to Wednesday by Analog Fish.

Despite the uncertainty and ache in the lyrics, the rhythm and beat sounds rather light and hopeful. So now it's 3:32 in the afternoon. 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And here is a PSA for today. If you're interested in a free film, there is Tangerine coming up this Wednesday, June 17th, 7:30 p.m. at Ursler Performing Arts Center, 601 Broadway, Kingston. Pradhavan Presents has announced two free films this Pride season, and we're proud to have selected the first. No reservations needed. All tickets are free at the door on the day of the event. Note, Tangerine is rated R, so those under 17 must have an accompanying parent or guardian. Next up, we have Wednesday by Eason Gander.

was once said by Ethan Gander, who is a Filipino-American singer and songwriter. And that was another song of emotional struggle and Wednesday as another ordinary day of, I guess, disorientation and pain, interestingly. And next up, we have Wednesday by Amanda Mayer.

Next, we have Wednesday by Sugarplant, a Japanese dream pop band formed in 1993, known for their hazy, atmospheric sound that blends dream pop, ambient music, and soulcore influences. 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

Next up, we have Wednesday by Good Morning. Good Morning is an Australian indie rock duo from Melbourne, formed by childhood friends Liam Parsons and Stephen Blair, known for their jangly guitar sounds and understated introspective songwriting. This song, Wednesday, is from their 2014 EP Shell Cross. It's a brief, melancholic song about loving someone despite knowing that the relationship could bring pain.

Next up, we have Wednesday by Ravmo. Ravmo is an independent artist and producer, and there actually hasn't been much public information about this artist. So, mysterious.

Next up, we have Wednesday, and then in parentheses, is the new Friday by Floax and Tom Hodge. They are chess composers and electronic musicians known for blending contemporary classical music with ambient electronics and orchestral textures. So let's listen to Wednesday is the new Friday.

That was a rather cinematic track. Feels like time is suspended and a story is unfolding. And next up, we have Wednesday by DJ Mahir Nation TV. And that's the last song for my show today.

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It's 4 o'clock and it's Wednesday. That means it's time for Local Motion here on 91.3. We're broadcasting live from the beautiful campus at Vassar College on a very lovely summer day. 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If it's your first time tuning in to Local Motion, this show is all about music of the Hudson Valley. We talk to musicians that live here, come here to perform, and artists and filmmakers and, I don't know, all kinds of wonderful people in the arts. That's what we do here. This is show number 464 for me on these airwaves. We're just about ready to celebrate our 11th anniversary of being on air at WVKR. Always a pleasure being here. Thanks for tuning in, perhaps online at wvkr.org or on the dial at 91.3, however it is you find yourself here. Thanks for being here today. Enjoy the ride. We've got 2 hours filled of some really cool music, some great conversation. During the 5 o'clock hour, I'll be hosting first-time guest today. Todd Caldwell. I met him, I think it was April. I saw Graham Nash in Ridgefield at the Playhouse there. And Todd was the organist, and he was amazing. Just what a great talent. So I had a chance to meet Todd, and I asked him to be a guest on my show, and he said yes. So we're going to be talking to Todd Caldwell during the 5 o'clock hour. He'll be calling in just over an hour. He's got a brand new album out, so we're going to play some of that music and have a nice conversation with him. Also, if you haven't already, please consider subscribing to the YouTube channel under Local Motion on 91.3 WVKR, as well as giving a like and a follow on the Facebook page by the same name. So every hour where we don't have a guest, we start out by paying tribute to Tony Falco from The Falcon. He passed away October 28th of 2021, and he left a couple of really cool playlists, among many other things. And in order of him uploading the tracks is how I play them. So

Oh, this was track number 187 on Tony's playlist. So let's take a listen. I think most of you will recognize this track. 91.3 WVKR.

0: 91.3 WVKR Independent Radio, Poughkeepsie, New York. The great, lovely, talented Sasha Dobson Girl Talk with jazz guitarist Peter Bernstein accompanying her. The track we just heard, Better Days, again, the album is called Girl Talk. Multi-instrumentalist Sasha Dobson, who's collaborated with Nora Jones and... She's at the age of 12 was featured at the Monterey Jazz Festival. She moved to New York to pursue her career at the age of 17 and is kicking it ever since. She's doing a great job out there, and she will be playing locally tomorrow night, Thursday, at the Falcon in Marlboro. Information can be found at liveatthefalcon.com, or just show up, give them a call. No tickets are needed to go to the Falcon. Just make a reservation. Sasha Dobson is also performing this weekend. Guess what's coming up, folks? The 49th annual Saratoga Jazz Festival is happening this Saturday and Sunday. And by all accounts from the weather reports, and we know how those things can change, but right now it looks to be sunny, 80, no rain, low humidity, both days of the weekend. So hope to see some of you up there. And Sasha will be performing as part of the Jazz Festival on Sunday. You can visit SPAC.org to get information about this weekend's Jazz Festival. And if you're locally and don't plan on going to the Jazz Fest, you can see her tomorrow at the Falcon in Marlboro. Again, reservations at liveatthefalcon.com. And there's another Hudson Valley resident that recently came out with a brand new album, and I kind of want to share it with some of your folks. It's Songs to the Sun. I'll talk a little bit more about this after we take a listen, but this is brand new music by Rachel Losack, and it's happening in a second or two right here on 91.3 WVKR.
1: My friend worked.

They're so good. The Scatolites. We just heard the track called Can't You See off the album Scatolites and Friends. The Scatolites were the premier ska band, are the premier ska band from Jamaica. They originally formed in 1964, and they have been the backing band for every vocalist, including Bob Marley, Jimmy Cliff, Toots and the Maytals, just to name a few. They're going to be performing at Colony in Woodstock this Saturday night. Boy, that's going to be a fun dance party. 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We also heard brand new music. I really am digging this album by Rachel Losack, and the album is called Golden Pathway. We, the track that we heard, bear with me because I'm all over the place here. The track that we heard, Rachel, was Songs to the Sun, is the album. The track we heard was Golden Pathway. Rachel Losack, I mean, this album just is fresh. It came out, like, I think 2 weeks ago. She's playing an intimate house concert at a home. You can check it out on her website, rachellosackmusic.com. And Rachel is R-A-C-H-E-L, last name L-O-S-H-A-K, music. .com. And very intimate house concert she's playing on Saturday, July 11th in Kingston. So you can go visit her website to buy tickets. Only going to be about 30 people. So sounds like a really, really good time and very intimate. And it's nice to support a local artist in such a nice setting. And yeah, so Rachel Losack, and congratulations on an album well done. Again, the album is called Golden Pathway. Gonna keep the music flowing. We have our guest calling in just after 5 o'clock. Todd Caldwell will be the guest here today. He's currently on tour with Graham Nash and has toured with a whole bunch of wonderful people. We'll go into great detail in the 5 o'clock hour with Todd. I played this performer last week, and it's a really nice album. It's called What Times Are These? Jamie Baum is quite the fantastic performer, and she's going to be playing this Sunday at the Falcon in Marlborough. And I just wanted to play another track and talk about the show happening at the Falcon on Sunday. So again, this is a Jamie Baum Septet. Let's take a listen here on 91.3.

She's so talented. Jenna Nichols, the newest album called The Commuter. Jenna is, I've had her on the show here when that album came out, and she's just really a powerhouse of a performer. She's going out on a couple of tour dates, and she's going to be with Peter Mulvey tonight, as a matter of fact. They're playing in Wayne, Pennsylvania. If there are any listeners out there near Wayne, Pennsylvania, you can see Jenna Nichols and Peter Mulvey tonight. Tomorrow, the 25th, they'll up in Vermont at Brattleboro, and Friday, Portsmouth, New Hampshire, New York City on Saturday, Sunday down in Vienna. Boy, they're doing like 5 days in a row all over the place. So lots of driving there. Locally, right here in the Hudson Valley, Jenna Nichols will be part of a benefit concert for the Sloop Clearwater at the local in Saugerties on Saturday, July 11th. That's going to be a great show. Her and Doreen Schofield are playing at the local. And again, that's going to be a benefit concert for the Clearwater. So, yeah, it's going to be, it's a great support, great benefit to support the local Saugerties.com for tickets and info to see Jenna Nichols there on July 11th. We also heard Jamie Baum. Boy, another great talented female. Today, a lot of females are being played on the show, and sometimes that's just the way it happens. So, what was I going to say? So, Jamie Baum, that's where I was. She is a flutist and a composer, and she, in 2014, won a Guggenheim Fellow. Her septet has been together since 1999. They are bringing their incredible musicians to the Falcon in Marlboro on Sunday, this Sunday night, live at thefalcon.com to see the Jamie Baum septet. We heard the track In the Light of the Day off the album What Times Are These? So, going to be an incredible show at the Falcon. But all these shows, I mean, we're so lucky here in the Hudson Valley. Let's just face it. Any night of the week, just about any night of the week, you could drive within a half hour and see world-class music. You really don't have to go far. And we have some incredible venues to support. So, yeah. So, but this weekend, you might want to take a little ride about 2 hours north to Saratoga Performing Arts Center, because the 49th annual Jazz Festival will be happening this Saturday and Sunday. 22 artists, 2 stages, and it's going to be, it looks like the weather is going to be very cooperative and very enjoyable. So we're going to have so much fun. I can't wait. It's always one of my favorite weekends of the year. So I hope to see some of you up at the Saratoga Jazz Festival. One of the performers, one of the 22, is this person right here, Tyreek McDowell, 91.3.

0: truth.
1: Oh, yeah. 91.3 WVKR. Christone, Kingfish, Ingram. The album Hard Road. It's his third studio album, fourth overall. It was released September of 2025. And he is going to be one of the performers at this weekend's 49th annual Saratoga Jazz Festival. He'll be at the festival on Sunday. It's happening Saturday and Sunday. Tickets available at SPAC.org. We also heard another performer who'll be at the Jazz Fest. He'll be there on Saturday. Incredible singer, Tyreek McDowell. He's only 25 years old. He's a multi-award winning Haitian-American vocalist from Florida. And he garnered national recognition at a Ellington competition at Jazz and Lincoln Center in 2018. He received the Outstanding Vocalist Award, and it was presented by Wynton Marsalis. In 2023, he won first place at the prestigious Sarah Vaughan International Jazz Vocal Competition, becoming only the second male winner in the competition's history. That's pretty amazing. So Tyreek McDowell, he has got his debut album. It's critically acclaimed. We heard a track from the album called Open Up Your Senses, and we heard the track Umbrella Man. Again, he'll be performing this Saturday at the Saratoga Jazz Festival. Really incredible lineup this year. You can check it out at SPAC.org. And we're getting closer and closer to today's guest, who will be joining us during the 5 o'clock hour. Todd Caldwell will be calling in. So what we're going to do is start playing his music in a little bit. I wanted to get one more track out there. This trio will be performing in Tarrytown this Friday and Saturday. So I'd like to take a listen to this, and then I think we'll do musical happenings. Let's take a listen to Bill Charlap here, 91.3. Thank you.

Such beautiful music. Bill Charlap Trio, Street of Dreams. The track that we just heard is called Your Host. Bill Charlap. Bill Charlap is a Grammy-winning pianist. He was Tony Bennett's main pianist for 2 decades. And he's going to be performing this Friday and Saturday locally in a wonderful, small, intimate jazz club called Jazz Forum down in Tarrytown. He's joined by bassist Noriko Udita, who plays in the group Artemis. And he also is performing with drummer Dennis Mackerel, who was in bands with Count Basie, Mel Lewis, Dizzy Gillespie, and McCoy Tyner. So some heavy hitters in the jazz world happening a very small intimate club in Tarrytown this Friday and Saturday, jazzformarts.org. They do 2 shows Friday, 2 shows Saturday. I'm going to guess they're going to sell out. They're going to sell out. So if you want to go, don't wait. Get your reservations. So it is 4:50. I am your host, Rita Ryan, here most Wednesdays from 4 to 6 p.m., bringing you Local Motion, featuring music and arts here in the Hudson Valley. Towards the end of the show, which we're not towards the end of the show, but I do musical happenings now because I don't want to interrupt the flow of my interview during the 5 o'clock hour. So it is the time to do musical happenings, which is when I mentioned some of our area venues and what they've got going on in the hopes that you go support live music, because we've got a lot of it in the area, especially in the summertime. Lots of stuff going on. So let us start up in Kingston with the Assembly. Tickets and info at assemblykingston.com. 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Inside in the ballroom tonight, Dead Meat. Thursday, Women in Music, featuring Nancy Donnelly and Sylvia Bullitt. 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And every Monday is an open mic at Colony. The Falcon in Marlborough and live at thefalcon.com. 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July 11, Benefit for Hudson River Sloop Clearwater with Jenna Nichols and Duraine Schofield. 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
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On the main stage, Rockin' Jake. 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And Sunday evening on the Salon Stage, Jim Pospisil. The 49th Annual Saratoga Jazz Festival this Saturday and Sunday. 22 artists, 2 stages, 2 days. 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Last but not least, the Summer Hoot at the Ashokan Center in Olive Bridge, New York, featuring the Milk Carton Kids, Tuba Skinny, Gail Ann Dorsey, and more. Tickets and info at hoot.love. And that's what I've got. And that's just some of what's going on. There's a lot going on. So we really, really, really are lucky to be where we are right here in the Hudson Valley. So go out, support some live music, have fun, and enjoy it. Enjoy it. It is 4:56, and we have some music to play from Todd Caudwell. And I think what I'm going to do is just start playing some of this music, because I'm really excited to be talking with Todd. He's a first-time guest, and I met him at a Graham Nash concert at Ridgefield Playhouse, I think it was in April, and asked him to be on my show. And he's got this new album out, so we're going to play some of the tracks that he sent me. And before you know it, we'll be talking with him just after the 5 o'clock hour. So we've got lots and lots of stuff to share about Todd Caudwell, and really knocked my socks off when I saw him perform. He's an unbelievable artist, and really look forward to talking with him in depth. And learning more about his career, his music, his style, and he's played with some amazing musicians. So what we're going to do is start off by playing some of his music, and then we'll talk with him, and then we will play some more of his music. So I do want to start off. I'm going to do my legal ID a few minutes early. We do that at the top of the hour, in case you haven't noticed that. But I'm going to do it a few minutes early, because the track I'm going to play is over 5 minutes, closer to 6. So I'll start off now by saying you are tuned to Local Motion on 91.3 WVKR, broadcasting live from the beautiful campus here at Vassar College. We air this show most Wednesdays from 4 to 6 p.m., And that's what we are, and that's what we got going on. So let's start this with the first track that I'll play today from Todd's album. And this track is called Moon June, here

91.3 WVKR. Moon June, track number one off Todd Caldwell's new album called Show Pony. And let's just keep it going. He's going to be calling in momentarily, but I want to share some more of his music, of this brand new album. And let's see, that one's going to be too long. Let's see this one. Yeah, let's...

Let's, yeah, yeah. I'm just looking to see which one has kind of like time-wise the rest, the best timing. Yeah, you know. We'll do this one. This is another track off the new album. Again, it's titled Show Pony, released through Black Wing Music. And we'll be talking to Todd Caudwell momentarily about this. So let's listen to track number 2 on this album. 91.3.

0: Oh, yeah. That just sounds so good. We're going to listen to much, much more of that, but I didn't want to leave my guest hanging too long on the line. Let's start out by saying you are tuned into Local Motion here on 91.3 WVKR, brand new track that we're hearing, Esk, off the album Show Pony. Let's get today's guest on the line. Todd, are you with me?
1: I am with you.
0: Isn't that nice to hear your own music just sitting back and relaxing a little bit?
1: You know, it's kind of surreal. It's a beautiful thing.
0: I bet. We're talking with Todd Caldwell today. God, I just was blown away by your musicianship, and you're playing that B3 like nobody's business. When I met you and saw you a few months ago, we met at Graham Nash show, because you tour with the extraordinary, legendary Graham Nash. And, you know, I know Zach, we're friends with Zach Dejekian, and I was lucky enough to meet you after the show and talk with you. And I'm like, oh my gosh, I need to have you on my show. And here it is, it comes to fruition. So appreciate
1: it. Well, it's an honor. Thank you. Thank you, Rita. I appreciate it.
0: And it was just, I don't know, you know, I mean, I want to get into your career, but I just got to say that night, I think any of us that were in the audience, and we're all of a certain age, goosebumps everywhere, because the whole, and you get this every single show you play with him, the whole audience is singing every word of every song.
1: Yeah. It's an amazing feeling. You just feel like you're kind of like pumped up by the energy coming from the people, you know, the enthusiasm. It's an amazing feeling.
0: Like really. A legendary group, you know, that's what CSN, sometimes Y, was and is, you know, to some extent. And, yeah, it's just, I don't know, if I were you, I'd be pinching myself almost every single night, because it was just...
1: I truly am. It's hard to believe that it's real sometimes.
0: Yeah. You
1: know, I don't know, it's just crazy.
0: Yeah.
1: It's been my privilege and honor to have been in the Crosby, Stills, and Nash camp for many years now.
0: Amazing. Amazing. Yeah. I want to get into all of that. But what I love to start doing, because people hear you and, you know, you hear your music and all of that, but sometimes musicians don't talk a lot. So I love to go into the background and the beginnings of how you started in music and when you first heard music, or like really heard it, you know. But I do understand that you come from a family that's steeped in music. So talk to me about your growing up with these musical parents.
1: Well, my dad was a great saxophone player and a studio owner as well in Lubbock, Texas, which there aren't many recording studios in Lubbock, Texas, by the way. my mother is a phenomenal singer and has been. She was kind of a child prodigy on radio and TV shows when she was 10, 11 years old. You know, she was obsessed with Brenda Lee. She just like, she could match her phrasing on the records and sing along with, you know, with the recordings. You could hardly tell there were two voices. I was just really lucky to grow up in that environment. And in addition to them just being musicians, you know, the recording studio was kind of a hub for so many Texas musicians coming through, recording, hanging out. All the Texas country legends like Joe Ely, the Flatlanders, Jerry Dale Gilmore, Terry Allen, all these guys were just kind of, to me as a kid, these were just guys that were kind of hanging out.
0: Right. You didn't really know, right?
1: You know, I didn't really know until later. I'm still just kind of like processing the just how fortunate I was to get to grow up in that environment.
0: Yeah. And so you've been listening to music your whole life. You were like thrown into it.
1: Yeah.
0: And just, started out in country.
1: You know, we'd be harmonizing in the car on family trips. And
0: I love
1: stuff.
0: It.
1: You know, it was like some Partridge Family kind of stuff or something, you know?
0: That's so beautiful. What was your first instrument, Todd?
1: Well, my first instrument was saxophone, like my father, you know, and I was quite serious about it. But when I got into college, I got into Hammond organ. I got into It happened in my freshman year of college.
0: Where'd you go?
1: Within a week of, I went to a small school outside of Lubbock called South Plains College.
0: Mm-hmm.
1: And a great little music department with some wonderful musicians in it. And, you know, one day my piano teacher there gave me a Steely Dan cassette.
0: Oh.
1: And nice. then about a week later, I found a Fender Rhodes at a pawn shop and bought it.
0: Wow.
1: And that kind of like became, that was the beginning of my being a keyboard player and piano player.
0: Wow. So you moved from saxophone to organ and then, the Hammond. Mm-hmm. I mean, that's a distinct instrument.
1: It really is a beast. The organ is just one of those sounds that I remember when I was real young, my dad was playing a Jimmy Smith record. Mm-hmm. And I remember just hearing the sound of it, and it just like it, I don't know, it just like it pierced me somehow, you know? And I remember just asking him, what is that sound?
0: Did he have one in his recording studio?
1: No, he didn't actually, but our next door neighbors, this beautiful, sweet elderly couple, they had a little organ in their front room. So occasionally I would go over there and just kind of mess with the buttons and the drawbars and, you know,
0: yeah.
1: I had no idea what I was doing, but it was, you know, when you're a kid like that, musical instruments are just toys.
0: Yeah.
1: And you just play with it on a level that's just so much different than when you become a professional musician.
0: Sure.
1: You know,
0: well, you're trying it all out.
1: Your life hangs on it.
0: Yeah,
1: absolutely.
0: Yeah.
1: I think back so fondly to those that childlike wonder of those days.
0: Yeah. Yeah.
1: It's really
0: beautiful,
1: special.
0: Beautiful memories. Mm-hmm. But then you also fell in love with jazz.
1: Yeah.
0: When did that start? In college or?
1: That kind of started in college too. Yeah, I just remember getting exposed to so much stuff. When I was a teenager playing saxophone, I was really obsessed with David Sanborn.
0: Mm-hmm.
1: I loved his playing, his just the soul and the feeling and the emotion and his music. That was the thing that really struck me. And when I got into college, yeah, I just started to get exposed to a lot of other stuff. You know, Steely Dan and groove jazz, but also I started checking out Wayne Shorter and Coltrane and Charlie Parker, you know, the some of the creators of bebop.
0: Mm-hmm.
1: I was just soaking it up like a sponge. Mm-hmm. I really loved it. I loved the Wayne Shorter quartet with a Brian Blade and Danilo Perez and John Patitucci. When I was in college, I was obsessed with that group.
0: Mm, mm. Brian Blade was, feedback. What if you have me on speaker, take me off, please. Brian Blade, I saw him at this. I don't know if you're familiar with this small club called The Falcon in Marlboro.
1: Oh, yes.
0: Yeah.
1: Yes,
0: I saw Brian Blade there a couple of times. That guy is out of this world. He's just insane.
1: Yeah, he's a true phenomenon. He just lights a fire in every band.
0: Yeah.
1: In every setting that he's in.
0: Yeah.
1: It's just so crazy.
0: Yeah, yeah, no, he's just...
1: I've been fortunate to see him many times. It's every time it's mind-blowing.
0: Yeah, yeah, I think I saw him last year with Nora Jones at the Saratoga mm-hmm. Jazz Festival. You know, and just all the incarnations, I've probably seen him a handful of times, but each time he's just, I mean, he leaves me speechless, put it that way.
1: Me too. Yeah.
0: Yeah.
1: Yeah, he's this crazy. He's just, it's like his ears are so checked in. He's just so in the moment.
0: Yeah.
1: You know?
0: Yeah.
1: And plays without fear, it seems like to me. Anyway.
0: So you are now, I know you're in Brooklyn and you're a New Yorker mm-hmm. now. And what mm-hmm. brought you to New York and when did you move to New York?
1: Well, it was definitely just my love of jazz
0: mm-hmm.
1: and my just desire to be in the middle of this beautiful community of musicians up here.
0: Mm-hmm.
1: You know, but it wasn't, when I was in Texas, I was dirt poor. I had no money to make it up here.
0: Mm-hmm.
1: It was actually the fortunate happenstance of me working with Stephen Stills that,
0: amazing.
1: You know, I got a couple of tours under my belt, made a little bit of money and as soon as I could, I was like, I'm getting an apartment in Brooklyn. I'm doing this thing.
0: Wow. You know? Wow. So you talk, yeah. I mean, that just, you know, you roll a name like that right off your tongue. Like everybody has, a career with Stephen Stills. Hello. Please talk about that a little more.
1: I think it's a beautiful story, actually. So the guy that owns the tour bus company, Roadhouse Transportation, down near Austin, it's great musician and person named J Boy Adams, and he's a family friend of my dad's from way back, and Stephen Stills had rented buses from Jay for years, you know, and at one point Jay came up to my dad's studio in Lubbock and he wanted to record an album of his own. His own songs, kind of country rock and roll kind of stuff. And myself and my dad and my brother produced the record with him and, you know, had a great time and really became friends with Jay over the course of working on that record. Mm-hmm. And, not long after we finished that record, Jay called me up and he's like, "Hey man, my band's gonna back up Stephen Stills. He's coming to play a little fundraiser for the Heart Foundation of Austin or something." And he's like, I need you to drive your B3 down here and come play this show, you know?
0: Wow.
1: And so I did. I drove down to Austin there and stayed at Jay's place and, hung out with Stephen for a couple of days. We rehearsed and did the show. And it was a really wonderful experience, but I kind of, the gig ended and I didn't really think anything of it. And about 6 months later, I got a call from Stephen's people and he needed an organ player for a 6 week summer tour.
0: Wow.
1: And then 2 weeks later, I was in Austin rehearsing with all these musicians who I'd only read on the back of album covers, you know? Wow. It was just very surreal. Amazing. I think I was 27 years old at the time.
0: Wow.
1: You know?
0: Wow. So. What a beautiful story. I love when it just happens so organically. You didn't, send in any demos or, you just like, this just happened. Yeah. It just happened.
1: I couldn't have dreamed it up if I tried, I don't think.
0: It
1: was incredible.
0: That really show was. That I saw, and it will, I mean, I saw CSN back in the 80s and all of that, right? So, but this show, this latest one with Graham, he sounds as good as ever, first of all, for anyone that's listening. Yeah. I mean, just go out there and check him out. You won't believe how good he sounds. But he also said this the night that I saw him at Ridgefield Playhouse in April, I believe it was. He said, no finer songwriter that he ever worked with was, of course, with Stephen Stills.
1: Yeah. I agree with him on that. Mm-hmm. Stills just has an approach that is just kind of unique to him, and he has a groove that is also unique to him.
0: Yeah.
1: But Stephen can also put his stamp on other people's tunes, too. Mm-hmm. You know, he's got the great version of Woodstock. I saw him do it with other just random tunes that we would cover in the band. He could kind of cut through a lot of the song and find the core of the part that he could relate to, and he could make that little part all his own.
0: All his own.
1: It was really special. Yeah. Really special thing.
0: Yeah. I mean, super talented. So needless to say, okay, so you were Stephen for how long were you with Stephen? Not way more than this 6 week tour that you started out with.
1: It was. It became, after that 6 week tour, he asked me to go to Australia with the Crosby, Stills,
0: Whoa.
1: And Nash Band.
0: Wow.
1: That was also mind blowing. You know, it's just, 27, 28 year old me, to say that I was green would be an understatement. I grew up in music and I played a lot of gigs in Lubbock, but it, being thrust into this kind of big rock and roll touring world,
0: Yeah,
1: my head was spinning for a little while, for sure.
0: Yeah. Oh my God. I'd still be spinning.
1: Yeah, pretty much. Yeah. No kidding. It just folded into Crosby, Stills, and Nash stuff. But in between the CSN tours, Stephen would book tours with his solo band. And, it just became a, a solid lot of work with Steven and Crosby, Stills, and Nash up until 2015 when the band broke apart. And since then, I was fortunate enough for Graham to pull me into his solo group. And
0: which is so extraordinary.
1: Graham and I have become, I just feel like we've become great friends.
0: Oh, please send him this recording later.
1: Partners.
0: Please do.
1: I definitely will. I definitely will.
0: I think he even like reposted the Zach thing that I did. So just please, because you guys are worth highlighting. I mean, his band is extraordinary. I mean, whoa, you guys were just on it that night. And
1: I'm really proud of the show we're doing.
0: Yeah.
1: It really feels special.
0: You know, I as much of a fan as I've been of CSN, and sometimes why, the stories he told, like, I didn't know that with Our House. That's when he was seeing Joni Mitchell, and they went to this antique store, and there's this little vase, and they picked it up, and he went home and wrote this song. What? You know, I mean, it's a song that every American knows, you know?
1: Let me tell you, every day he is dropping some story like that, where you're just like, what?
0: Yeah.
1: You were where? You did what? I was over at his apartment not too long ago and helping him with some music gear and stuff, and we're moving stuff around, and I pick up this kind of busted little lamp thing, and I'm just kind of moving it out of the way, and as I'm moving it, Graham just goes, that was Jack Kerouac's lamp.
0: What?
1: You know?
0: Come on. Jeez. You know? Is the guy going to write a book or something? Or what?
1: He could write like volumes, I think.
0: Like encyclopedias of stories and of different chapters and of people. But that's what makes it so engaging to see him and to have him perform live. Oh my God. If he ever wants to do an interview, I'll do him justice. I swear to God, I will. So anyway, you got to throw the dreams out there, Todd.
1: I'll put in a plug for you.
0: Oh my gosh. You know, I mean, I would do it justice, believe me. And to throw the dreams out there, just like you. You know, you got to once in a while throw it out there. So now, when did you move to Brooklyn?
1: I came to Brooklyn in 2009.
0: Okay. Yeah. Okay. So
1: now it's been a minute now.
0: It's been a minute, and a New York minute.
1: Yeah. Exactly.
0: And you are, by the way, you recorded this new album, which I want to get into, but Josh Dion is also confirmed to be on my show. So I'm really looking forward to talking with him.
1: Oh, great.
0: Yeah. Seen him perform a couple of times here in the Hudson Valley. And I was supposed to have him on like a year and a half ago, and I had to take a hiatus for health reasons. And I was like, oh my gosh, I need to book Josh. So luckily we found a date that works for him. So Josh is, of course, one of your musicians on your new album called Show Pony. And that was just released a few months ago back in March. So bravo and congratulations on this wonderful album.
1: Thank you.
0: Yeah.
1: Thank you.
0: Yeah. And you recorded it in one day?
1: Yeah, it was actually the first time this trio ever really played together, ever sort of in the studio. And the thing was kind of born out of a collaboration between myself and Chris Parker, the guitarist on the record.
0: Mm-hmm.
1: And the song Esk that you just played before I came on, that's one of Chris's compositions. Chris is a wonderful young guitar voice in New York. He's kind of striking. He's in his 30s. To me, he's young.
0: Okay.
1: You know?
0: Yes. To me, that's young also. Okay. I got you. We're good.
1: he's just got a slant on the guitar that's a little unusual. He gets some strange sounds on it. He has a beautiful approach to slide guitar playing. And we've been friends for many years. I just feel like our music kind of goes together on a compositional level,
0: right.
1: And I've just always felt like it's easy to play with Chris.
0: I think you see that. Like, I go out and see a lot of live music. I try to do like it weekly, and I call it my weekly therapy session. And when the musicians jive, and you feel that as an audience member, you really do.
1: Well, it's therapy for me too.
0: Yeah. You know? Oh, I'm sure.
1: For sure.
0: Are you guys going to go out and do some shows, or I know you're busy
1: touring?
0: Yeah, it's
1: in the works right now. Yeah, we're going to try to get out. later this year. Mm-hmm. You know, in between the Graham Nash tours, I'm trying to book shows for the trio.
0: Yeah.
1: And it's the next year as well.
0: Well, I hope that you at least do a show up here in the Hudson Valley. And
1: I'd love to come to the Falcon or something like that.
0: Yeah,
1: you know?
0: Yeah. And that's not that far from you guys either. So
1: right.
0: Easy to drive on up. So yeah, that would be great. So these seven tracks that you have on this album, again, Show Pony. How long did it take you to come up with them all?
1: You know, some of them I worked on for like, you know, I would have like half the song written and it was sitting in a drawer for like a year. And a couple of them I wrote in about like 10 minutes, you know,
0: wow.
1: It just, it was all over the place. One of the tunes, I believe it's the third song in the record called Second Perk. Mm-hmm. It's, I had that song. I kind of had a basic idea for it in my head for a while. And, Chris and I had scheduled a little session for a certain day to get together and work on this music. And I remember he called me and was like, all right, I'm on my way over. I'll be there in 45 minutes or something. And as soon as I got off the phone with him, I sat down and I was like, I'm going to try to find this idea, you know? And I started plugging away at the tune. And by the time Chris showed up at the house, I had the tune done.
0: Amazing.
1: You know?
0: Amazing.
1: You know, some of it was felt pretty inspired like that. Yeah.
0: When did you start composing your own music? When did that come into your world?
1: Oh, I've been writing tunes since I was a teenager.
0: Even on saxophone, I guess.
1: Yeah, totally.
0: Do you still play sax?
1: I play it a little bit, you know, but I don't have any chops anymore at all. You know, I actually kind of fiddled around with the horns the other day and, you know, my lip was killing me after 5 minutes. That's for sure. But I do love saxophone, but I stopped keeping up with it, you know.
0: Yeah, you got Zach doing that now.
1: Oh, Zach's a great saxophone player.
0: He's crazy. He's a multi-instrument. I know. What does he not play? Yeah. That's what I want to know.
1: I know.
0: But I know what he doesn't play is violin, so therefore I'm trying.
1: There you go. But as I start working on violin right now.
0: Yeah. Oh, my God. You know, but no, it's just really lovely to see him. But all of you, your whole band, and I think, like, I felt like the camaraderie between the four of you that were there. It was four that night on stage, right?
1: Yeah, that's right.
0: Yeah. So, man, you just, I don't know, there was just like a love fest going on, and I kind of felt
1: we're all close, we're all good friends, and you know sort of sometimes the hang off stage is kind of like a rehearsal for the show, in a way, you know. You know what I mean? It's all kind of, life is music, you know, and your conversations that you have off the stage are kind of the same as the conversations you have on the stage.
0: Well, I would imagine, you know, my daughter's I call her now a professional violinist. She quit her job and just doing music. And I think you really have to jive with the people that you're playing with. Like, you can't make that up, you know, like her touring with Rachel Yamagata. They had to meet before. It doesn't matter how good of a musician you are. You had to vibe and get along and just enjoy each other, because touring is a lot of work, right? You're a lot together. And, you know, I mean, there's a lot going on.
1: You know, the show is 2 hours, you know, and then the whole rest of the day you're just hanging.
0: Right. So you definitely want to be, you know, But I felt that with your band, with Graham's band, and you were such a part of that. And I think you had fans in the audience too, Todd, because there were a couple times you were doing some stuff, and boy, they were screaming. So it was.
1: I pay some of those people to do that, of course. You know?
0: I don't believe that. So where are you guys going? Where are you going with Graham?
1: We're about to head to Colorado. We got some great gigs coming up. We're going to play Red Rocks.
0: Oh, get out. Really?
1: Yeah. I've played Red Rocks before, but not
0: with who?
1: With Graham. With Crosby, Stills, and Nash.
0: Whoa.
1: Several years ago. That place is magic up there. Just total magic.
0: I've never been to a show. I've been there, but I've never been to a show. I can only imagine. The acoustics there are just mind-boggling.
1: It is, yeah. The sound is phenomenal. The visual thing is crazy, you know?
0: Yeah.
1: you got to climb a lot of steps, but it's beautiful and worth it.
0: And worth it. Oh, man. Mm-hmm. And where else
1: are
0: you going?
1: I'm really excited to take this band to that venue, you know.
0: Yeah, so, yeah.
1: We're going to start in Colorado, and we're going to kind of slowly work our way back back up here, actually, you know.
0: Oh.
1: I think we finish around Philly somewhere.
0: Oh, are you?
1: But we've got some great shows with Amy Lou Harris. Oh. Playing some cowbells with her group.
0: Oh my gosh. Todd, I want to be you in my next life. Come on.
1: I do too.
0: I love that. I feel it in you, though. I really do. I feel your gratitude. Like, you're still, like, wet behind the ears, but you're not. You're seasoned. You're a seasoned professional musician. But you come across like, I can't believe it. And it's just so sweet. And it's just lovely.
1: Thanks, Rita. I've just been incredibly lucky. Just incredibly lucky.
0: Lucky, yeah. Because I think a lot of that, some of it is luck. And you have to be in the right place at the right time and blah, blah, blah. But also, Todd, if you didn't have the talent that you have, luck wouldn't matter. So please acknowledge the fact that you are one heck of a talent. And do you have a B3 in your apartment in Brooklyn?
1: I do. Our apartment. My partner Beth is a guitarist as well.
0: Oh, no way.
1: So, you know, yeah, she's a great musician. She plays on Broadway a lot, and but our apartment looks like a recording studio.
0: I love it.
1: Of Steinway Grand in here. We've got a B3 Leslie.
0: Oh my God.
1: Amps, Wurlitzer,
0: There's no couch, but there's all these instruments.
1: Yeah, exactly. This is a true New York story we've got going on in this tiny little shoebox.
0: Oh, you know? I love it. Oh, that sounds perfect. It really does. Yeah. Oh, man. Oh, man. Yeah. But that sounds like a great, great tour. Now, some of these venues, you've toured all over the planet. You've gone international with CSN also, right?
1: Mm-hmm.
0: Yeah. Just off the top of your head, some of your coolest, like, fun for you venues that you've performed in that stand out, like, without thinking about it too hard.
1: Wow. The Olympia in Paris would be up on the top of the list. Phenomenal venue. A lot of great records have been made in that place. Also, the Royal Albert Hall.
0: I was going to ask you if you played Royal Albert.
1: There was this one show we played. I got to play there a few times with Crosby, Stills, and Nash.
0: Mm.
1: But one time we were there, I think we were doing three or four nights in a row, and we showed up for one of the nights and we're doing sound check, and Graham comes up to me, and he's like points up, behind the stage up to the organ loft where the giant, there's a massive pipe organ in there.
0: Mm-hmm.
1: And he points to that pipe organ. He's like, you see that organ up there? I'm like, yeah, look at that thing. You know, and he's like, you're going to play it tonight, kid.
0: Oh,
1: you know?
0: Whoa.
1: And he had arranged for the organ, you know, service person to take me up there in the loft, and I got to play a big solo pipe organ intro to his song Cathedral.
0: Oh, come on. Is that recorded somewhere?
1: It must be. I'd like to see a recording of it, actually.
0: Oh, my.
1: It was crazy playing the instrument. I remember at the end of the intro, I hit the low C sharp on the pedals. And I remember I could see dust coming out of the ceiling when I hit that note.
0: It's never been played before. At least that note hadn't been in quite some time.
1: It was crazy. It was low. It was way down there.
0: Oh, man. What a memory. Holy moly.
1: That was a magic night. Magic night in a magic venue.
0: Wow. Yeah.
1: Definitely.
0: And have you done, like, Carnegie?
1: Done Carnegie. That's also a beautiful place.
0: Mm-hmm.
1: I was fortunate enough to get to play a just kind of sort of solo piano thing at Carnegie one time.
0: And
1: just to get to hear the sound of just an acoustic piano ringing off those walls in that place was, it was kind of terrifying, but so moving at the same time.
0: Oh, I bet. Wow.
1: The names that have been on that instrument in that room, it's just,
0: it's the history of music and modern day music.
1: Oh, Horowitz was in there,
0: Yeah.
1: It's crazy. Yeah. It's just, it just can't, I was actually leading up to it. I was just trying not to think about that stuff.
0: Right. You know, just trying to be in your moment and just soaking it in there. Exactly. I can only imagine. Wow. Have you played the Ryman?
1: Yes, I have.
0: Oh my gosh. There's
1: Church
0: nothing
1: of country music.
0: There's nothing left for you. You've done it all. You can retire, Todd.
1: No, not quite yet.
0: Not yet. No. I'm only kidding. I don't know of too many musicians that retire until they actually have to, you know. So
1: yeah, right, exactly.
0: You know,
1: exactly. Why would we?
0: Why? It's too much fun, and it's like, oh my God, you're having the best time out there, you know.
1: Well, like I said, I've been incredibly lucky, you know, and it's just astonishing to sort of look back for a second and think about those venues that I've gotten to be in.
0: Beautiful.
1: Wonderful.
0: Yeah.
1: I don't know. There's so many, you know.
0: Yeah.
1: Tanglewood. Unbelievable.
0: That's just a lovely, lovely, lovely venue. I'm going to the jazz festival this weekend at SPAC, which is also a really cool venue.
1: I love Saratoga.
0: Yeah.
1: That venue. It's so fantastic.
0: Yeah. No, so much fun. Holy crap. So I'm pulling up Graham Matt Nash's website. So yeah, you literally are starting in Colorado. Look at all these dates. Oh my gosh. Mm-hmm. And then you're playing with the Avett Brothers at Red Rocks. What?
1: That's right. Yep.
0: Mm-hmm. Oh my God. I'm flying out. Oh my God.
1: Come on. Book the ticket, Rita.
0: The damn ticket and just come out for 2 days. Are you kidding? Don't tempt me. Do not tempt me. I used to follow the Grateful Dead for many shows. So,
1: Oh, man.
0: Yeah. So I don't need to be in, you know, doing this. Wow, look at all these dates. Yeah, no, you guys are all over GrahamNash .com. And I mean, just to see you there is amazing. You really? He's playing in Portsmouth at Jimmy Jazz's Blues Club?
1: Yeah.
0: What?
1: We've got quite a range of venues on this thing, don't we? From massive to incredibly intimate, you know?
0: Oh, and Troy. Okay, so I might actually come to Troy. New York. Have you played there? It's a really like beautifully sounding venue.
1: I don't think I have, actually.
0: Yeah, Troy, New York is beautiful, right outside of Albany. And then you're doing Bethel also, the home of Woodstock.
1: Yes.
0: Boy, will he have stories there.
1: Oh, Lord. You know, that place is always magic.
0: Yeah. Yeah.
1: Crazy.
0: Yeah. No. Wow. And you're doing.
1: The museum is cool there, too.
0: Yeah. Yeah. No, absolutely. And so much fun to see. I mean, CSNY, they were there. I mean, I don't think Y was with them, but they were at Woodstock, weren't they? Of course they were.
1: Mm-hmm. Yeah, yeah.
0: Yeah. Yeah.
1: Absolutely. It was like one of their very first gigs.
0: Wow.
1: Ever, you know?
0: Yeah. And that must have been the time he was dating Joni, right?
1: I believe it was.
0: Yeah.
1: Yep.
0: Yeah. When they wrote that. Yeah. She wrote the song and everything. Oh my God. There's just so much history. I mean, it's just absolutely incredible. Incredible. But I do also hope, and I love the fact that you're having this amazing time and being able to tour with this legend, because that's what Graham Nash is, but also just to have the time to work on your solo work. And it's so different. The music is so different than what you do with Graham. And equally as good. It's just a little different genre. That's all. Tell me how you came up with the name of your album, The Show Pony. How did you come up with that?
1: Well, how did I come up with that? Well, the photo was, I when I'm on the road, I carry around an old film camera, and I'm always shooting photos. It's kind of a little hobby of mine, you know? So the album cover photo I took in this cool sculpture park in Des Moines. And it was just kind of one of those great days where you know, the light was right and I had a cool film in there and I just got a bunch of cool shots. And aside from that, my partner Beth had been encouraging me to put out some of this organ trio music for a while.
0: Love that.
1: And she was kind of making some kind of little joke that was something like, this got to get this show pony out there.
0: And it's stuck.
1: Something like this. You know what I mean? Well, and then we were looking through photos looking for a cover for the album when we saw this weird horse made of driftwood, you know, and we're just like, oh my God, this busted horse, that's the show pony.
0: That's perfect. Yeah. No, it just all kind of morphed into this, into this great album. I can't believe you recorded seven tracks in one day. I mean, would you work for 23 hours or something? Or
1: No, not really. You know, I think Chris and Josh and I have a great chemistry together. We're friends and we love a lot of the same music. And I just feel like we do two or three takes of each of the tunes, and usually it would be the second take that we would choose, you know?
0: Mm-hmm, mm-hmm.
1: But it just, you know, this trio just feels kind of effortless when we play.
0: That's so amazing.
1: And it really is. It's fun to be in the middle of that chemistry.
0: Where did you record it?
1: A great studio on Red Hook called Atomic Sound.
0: Okay, we have to say Red Hook, Brooklyn.
1: Because, Red Hook, Brooklyn. Yeah.
0: Yes, because we have a Red Hook here in Dutchess County. So,
1: right. Yeah, Red Hook, Brooklyn.
0: Yeah.
1: It's a great, beautiful studio. We just rolled in. We spent, I don't know, 6 or 7 hours in the studio, and that was that.
0: So like an hour for each song, and you just did it?
1: Yeah, probably something like that. Yeah.
0: Amazing. Yeah. How did you meet Josh Dion?
1: I remember when I first came to New York and was going around checking out different bands and stuff. I remember going to Rockwood Music Hall, which is not there anymore, sadly. And I remember Josh was playing in there with, I can't remember exactly what group he was playing with. Maybe it might have been Jim Campolongo.
0: Mm-hmm.
1: But he just was mind blowing. You know, Josh has got some of that kind of thing that we were talking about, Brian Blade. I think he's got this kind of like, there's some kind of spark that reminds me. You know, I don't know. Mm-hmm. I see some kind of line there in my head. Mm-hmm. Josh has always been like that for me. But anyway, I remember just introducing myself to him and at that show years ago at Rockwood. And we played a few gigs together along the way. But, you know, as I was dreaming up this album, I could just hear Josh's playing in my head. Mm. Kind of while I was writing some of the tunes.
0: Wow.
1: You know? Mm-hmm. And I just felt like I had, and Chris too, we just had an idea of like what this band would sound like.
0: Did they know each other, Chris and Josh?
1: A little bit. Yeah. Mm-hmm. We'd all played a few gigs together, but I don't think we hadn't played a lot of like jazz together really mm-hmm. before this thing, you know?
0: Mm-hmm. Yeah. No, it's congratulations on this. I'm so happy you were able to take the time to do this and to get it out to the world. Todd, you have a website. Sure. Please tell people how to find you.
1: I do. It's just toddcaldwell.com.
0: Yep. And Caldwell is CALDWELL. Sometimes there's a U in there. There's no U in you.
1: No. The U got dropped somewhere along the way.
0: Yeah. You know? Yeah, and you're on Instagram as well. People can find you on there. And how do people listen to your music, Todd?
1: It's up on all the streaming platforms and whatnot. And also the record is put out on Blackwing Music mm-hmm. label, mm-hmm. which I'm sure many of the listeners are familiar with Blackwing Pencils.
0: Yeah. They're
1: awesome pencils. I've been using them for years and years. When I first came to New York, my piano teacher gave me a Blackwing pencil, and I have been using them religiously for music writing and just everything.
0: Isn't that funny? And this is the music division of the pencil.
1: Yes, exactly. Yeah, the Blackwing Music is helmed by great musician Johnny Irion.
0: Oh, I know.
1: Lives up in the Birches.
0: Yeah.
1: Johnny's a great friend, and he... You know, we had been talking about doing a collaboration for years, and he started working with Blackwing and reached out to me about putting out this record. And that's, you know, Johnny is the real reason it's out there in the world.
0: Amazing.
1: For sure.
0: Amazing. You have vinyl also?
1: From Blackwing. Yes, that's right. And it's available through the Blackwing Music website.
0: Yes. Yeah. Support the artist. I love buying music directly from the artist and sidelining all this other stuff. So I think it's important to do that when you can. And what's better than vinyl, you know? So
1: I know. And luscious sparkle splatter purple vinyl.
0: Oh, my gosh. Really? Oh, that's awesome. That sounds really amazing.
1: Yeah. It came out. It's a came out being a beautiful little product, I think.
0: Well, I hope seriously that you take this trio out on the road when you have time. I know you have a busy schedule touring with Graham, but I do hope you find some time in there to throw a few shows together and get this Definitely. Out there to the world.
1: It's on the way. It's on the way.
0: Oh, my sure. gosh. Yeah. Well, I'll be following you and hopefully catching one of those shows. And it's been a real Please. Delight to talk to you. I want to play a few more tracks. My show is over at 6. So I want to do a few more tracks of Miriam music. I'm going to do Nursery Rhyme. Tell me about this.
1: Yeah, Nursery Rhyme. It's a sweet little tune. I did a recording session a few years ago in town with a great guitarist named Teddy Kumpel.
0: Mm-hmm.
1: Teddy's a great musician and friend as well. And I remember he was telling me about a little harmonic device, some kind of like musician nerd stuff, mm-hmm. you know. Well, it was a beautiful sound, this little scale he was talking about. And we did the recording session, but, you know, when you're doing a session, you're hanging around, you're talking a lot. You know, this is just one of the little conversations we had during the session. And I came back home and was messing with this little idea that he had told me about. And this tune Nursery Rhyme just popped in. I don't know, it just appeared.
0: Wow.
1: Kind of in like 10 minutes or something.
0: Oh my gosh, that's amazing. Well, I'm going to share mm-hmm. this with the listeners right here and now. And I just want to say what a pleasure it is. It really has been, and I mean that, to have hosted you. And I look forward to you returning someday, and I look forward to Absolutely. Seeing you again in person someday. And I just thank you for your time, and it's been an mm-hmm. honor. And, you know, time is the greatest gift we give one another, so I thank you for yours. And, let me play some music.
1: Thank you.
0: Here.
1: Thank you. Thank you so much, Rita. Yeah, this has been awesome.
0: Yeah.
1: Awesome.
0: Yeah. Wonderful. Well, I look forward to seeing you again. In the meantime, safe travels and keep doing okay. what you're doing. I mean, enjoy every single note and thanks for bringing your gift to the world. It's really beautiful. Thank you. So thank you.
1: Anytime. My pleasure. Thank All you so much.
0: You're welcome. I'll see you soon. Take care. Be well.
1: Okay. All right. Take care.
0: Bye. Bye-bye. 91.3 WVKR Independent Radio, Poughkeepsie, New York. Todd Caldwell, CALWELL.com. An amazing musician, jazz organist, tours with Graham Nash. You can visit GrahamNash.com, and he's playing all over the country. So you'll see Todd on keyboards on the B3 with him. But let's play some music now from Todd's new album, just released this March, called Show Pony. This track is called Nursery Rhyme, here on 91.3.

0: 91.3 WVKR. This is Second Perk off Todd Caldwell's album, Show Pony. What a pleasure it was talking with him. If you missed that interview or want to hear it again, it'll be uploaded tonight to the YouTube channel. Dr. J is here with Irie Groove. I'll be back next week with Jack Petroselli. Until next time, I wish you all peace.
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Greetings, family. Welcome once again to another Ira Groove Show. I'm Dr. J. I want to thank Rita Ryan for taking us to the top of the hour. Beautiful, beautiful day out there. In the Hudson Valley, 83 degrees. I'm telling you. I think I might go for a walk after the show. How you doing? Hope all is well with you and the family. Just remember to take it nice and easy. It's summertime, you know. You watching those soccer matches, the World Cup? I've been watching it a lot myself. Big up to Jesse, Peter, big up yourself, y'all. Billy D. Williams, not Billy D. Williams, Billy D. One of our DJ right here. You can check him out every Saturday from 7 to 9 p.m. on the Rhythm and Vibe Show. So you're driving home or you're coming to work or going to work, hey, keep it locked right here tonight, 1.3. We got a nice show for you tonight, huh? The number in the station is 845, error code 437-7178. You want to give me a buzz? You want to see how I look like, how I feel? Talk to me. Enjoy.

That smooth velvet voice, huh? The ladies just love that lover's rock. And thank you so much for tuning tonight to 1.3. I'm Dr. J. Got a special request going out to Vincent Dot Spitz. Stay tuned.

Oh, yes. Sending this one out to the doc himself. Big up yourself, Vincent. Former DJ here at 91.3. Big up yourself. This one going to you, my brother. Lord, give me strength. Luciana. Check it out, y'all.

Music of Morgan Heritage right there. Love you, right? Thank you so much for tuning tonight, 1.3. I got a special request going all the way down south. Big up yourself, Myla. Big up yourself, Aiden. Big up yourself. This one is called Summertime by Vice Cartel. Check it out, y'all. Big up yourself, Alicia and

the music of Ahisha Barrett, daughter of the family man Barrett, legend, Lionheart, to all the Lionheart sisters out there, this one for you.

big up to all my African nation in the World Cup, Senegal, Congo, you name it, all of them, big them up, y'all. The music of Bob Marley, yeah. Thank you so much for tuning tonight at 1.3. I'm Dr. J. Got about 15 minutes before I head to the man cave. Yes, indeed. Oh, yes. Give it some culture.

music of the Fab Fives right there. Taking it back in time, a song called Mini. That's when they used to wear the mini dress back in the day. Got about 10 more minutes before I head to my man cave. Well, before I go to my man cave, maybe I go for a little walk, you know? Yeah, good for you. Good exercise. Nice weather. I got some brand new song I got to drop as well. I got a brand new song coming up from Ed Robinson.

you from Ed Robinson, a song called Still Standing, Still Here. Yes, indeed. Once again, thank you so much for tuning tonight, 1.3. I'm Dr. J. Oh, yes, it's coming to that time. A brand new as well from Joanna Marie. What good, my friend. A dedication to Ernie Smith. Check it out here, 91.3.

did. The music of G. Cole right here. There goes that man, a special tribute to Ernie Smith as well. Sure, check it out, y'all.

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1: When I went to do my first recording, they asked me, you know, what is my name? I said, Glenroy Smith. I said, no, man, that's going to look terrible on an album cover.

Yes, indeed. Once again, thank you so much for tuning to Night 1.3. It's about that time for me to head to the man cave. I got about 2 more minutes before I go. Yeah, maybe a minute or so. Just want to give you some highlights of the different DJs we have here at Night 1.3 that plays reggae. 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You can check that out as well. And you know where I'm at, right? That's right. You can check me out every Wednesday, God's willing, from 6 to 7 right here. WVKR.org on the web. 91.3 right here locally. Rolling on a Saturday from 4 to 7. We got Miss Christine Williams once again with Cool Meditation. Playing you some nice gospel music to give you some spiritual uplifting. And from 4 to

Vincent Doc Smith, big up yourself. Oh yeah. Well, it's time for me to really head to the cave, because it's 7 o'clock and I don't belong here. Got a lot of stuff to do, you know. Summertime, baby. I can leave you with this parting message. Be kind to one another. Be gentle. You know why I say that? Because people is going through a lot of stuff these days, huh? Just be real, just be kind, huh? So until next time, take care of yourself, take care of your family. Always show love and respect to one another. Like I said, baby, it's time for me to head to the man cave. Ciao, baby.

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I'm Sadie Lou, and this is Geez Louise, which is my new radio show starting right this minute. So I'm a little late on the hour, and I will probably be

0: be a little late on the hour for this show. So, but if I just made a new friend in the station. So if you tune in early, you can listen to his show. And he's a cool guy. But this is Geez Louise, which is my new show. And the theme is that it's all songs about names or have the names in them. And then I'll probably talk a little bit about the name or something of that nature. But I hope everyone can probably think of a couple of songs that have names that they themselves like. So I would encourage you to, well, if you know me, to text me. But if you don't, or if you just want to call in, you can call in to 845-437-7178 and request a song or even just a name, and I'll play it for you if I can work it in, which I'm sure I can. Anyway, so we'll start with a real classic suggested by Lucia, but already intended to be played. So hopefully she's already tuned in her California time. This is Mrs. Robinson from Simon & Garfunkel's 1968 album Bookends. And the woman's name in the song was originally written as Mrs. Roosevelt, after Eleanor Roosevelt. But when they were asked to do the soundtrack for the film The Graduate, they like pitched a couple of songs. And then they had Robinson in the back of their mind because of the film. So they've been like playing around with Robinson being her name instead because of the way that it sounded. So they were like, oh, what about Mrs. Robinson? And the guy was like, what? You haven't played that yet? Anyway, so it started being Mrs. Robinson and then obviously ended up being so. Though, I don't know. I like to think about it separately from the movie because that's the way I first heard it. But the other name, which, you know, no one is talking about in the song, is Joe DiMaggio, the famous Yankees player. And apparently Paul Simon, like, met him in a restaurant, you know, after the song got super popular. And DiMaggio was like, I don't understand why you're asking where I've gone. He said, I just did a Mr. Coffee commercial. I'm a spokesman for the Bowery Savings Bank, and I haven't gone anywhere. Which I think is kind of funny and a little bit sad. And then Simon was like, no, it's just that you're an American hero and we're losing people of your type. And then they shook hands and parted ways. And then, you know, when Joe DiMaggio died, Paul Simon performed this at Yankee Stadium, though I think he cut out a fair bit of the Mrs. Robinson part, which is kind of funny to, you know, pivot the attention towards Joe himself. Anyway, sorry, that was a lot of talking to begin with, but this is the classic, Mrs. Robinson.
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0: That was Mrs. Robinson by Simon and Garfunkel. Sorry for the little bit of technical difficulty at the beginning. I've taken months off, but now I'm back. This next song is a classic in my mind, but it's a little bit on the nose and kind of one of the stranger name songs I'll be playing today. It's A Boy Named Sue by Johnny Cash. And it was written by Shel Silverstein, which I think kind of explains the strangeness of the story. But I'll let you listen to it first in case you haven't heard it before I, you know, spoil the entire plot. But this is the San Quentin prison recording from 1969. And it was early on after the song was written. So Johnny Cash really barely remembered the lyrics. And in the videos of this performance, you can see him kind of like reading them from a piece of paper. And he also didn't really expect for it to be so popular among the crowd. And then this ended up being one of the most famous recordings from the session. Also, what's funny about this recording is that the cursing is bleeped out, which is good because I can't play any explicit songs at 7 o'clock on the radio. But in later like performances, sometimes he adds the bleep himself as he sings it. So you're not missing much. This is A Boy Named Sue.
1: Well, my daddy left home when I was 3, and he didn't leave much to Ma and me, just this old guitar and an empty bottle of booze. Now, I don't blame him because he run and hid, but the meanest thing that he ever did was before he left, he went and named me Sue. Well, he must have thought that it was quite a joke, and it got a lot of laughs from lots of folks. Seems I had to fight my whole life through. Some gal would giggle and I'd get red, and some guy'd laugh and I'd bust his head. I'll tell you, life ain't easy for a boy named Sue. Well, I grew up quick and I grew up mean. My fists got hard, my wits got keen. Roamed from town to town to hide my shame. But I made me a vow to the moon and stars, I'd search the honky-tonks and bars and kill that man that gave me that awful name. Well, it was Gatlinburg in mid-July, and I'd just hit town and my throat was dry. I thought I'd stop and have myself a brew at an old saloon on a street of mud. There at a table, dealing stud, sat the dirty, mangy dog that named me Sue. Well, I knew that snake was my own sweet dad from a worn-out picture that my mother'd had. And I knew that scar on his cheek and his evil eyes. He was big and bent and gray and old, and I looked at him and my blood ran cold, and I said, my name is Sue!

piece of my ear. But I busted a chair right across his teeth, and we crashed through the wall and into the street, kicking and a gouging in the mud and the blood and the beer. I tell you, I fought tougher men, but I really can't remember when. He kicked like a mule and he bit like a crocodile. I heard him laugh and then I heard him cuss, and he went for his gun and I pulled mine first. He stood there looking at me and I saw him smile. He said, son, this world is rough, and if a man's gonna make it, he's gotta be tough. And I know I wouldn't be there to help you along. So I give you that name and I said goodbye. I knew you'd have to get tough or die. And it's that name that helped to make you strong. Yeah. He said, now you just fought one hell of a fight, and I know you hate me and you got the right to kill me now, and I wouldn't blame you if you do. But you ought to thank me before I die for the gravel in your guts and the spit in the eye, cause I'm the that named you Sue. Yeah, what could I do? What could I do?

0: if I ever have a son, I think I'm going to name him Bill or George, anything but Sue. I still hate that name.
1: That was A Boy Named Sue by Johnny Cash. Now that you've heard it and you know the story, and I can't spoil it anymore, I'll talk a little bit more about it. I've never talked this much on a radio show before, and I might fall off, but now that I've been handed the mic and it's been months, here I am. So hopefully you're entertained. I'll accept hate mail, too, if you call in. There are two theories about the inspiration for this song. One is Shel Silverstein's friend, Gene, who was often made fun of for his kind of girlish name. And then the other suspect for the inspiration is Sue K. Hicks, who was an attorney who became somewhat famous for his involvement in the Scopes monkey trial. And he was named after his mother, Sue. And apparently Johnny Cash sent him lots of autographed albums and photos and whatnot after he released the song. And Cash also used the song to announce his son's name when he was on his, you know, the Johnny Cash show, by ending it with, "If I ever have a son, I think I'm going to name him, you know, John Carter Cash," which really hammers home the whole point of the song, because that's probably, you know, the least original name he could have come up with. But he stands by, you know, the song's statements. Anyway, I love that song. I think it's so strange. This next song is another song I love, but I'm actually going to be playing a cover. This is Suzanne, covered by Nina Simone on her 1969 album To Love Somebody. I mean, like a lot of Nina Simone's covers, I would argue that this cover feels kind of like an entirely different song than Leonard Cohen's original. And we'll hear more from Leonard Cohen later if you're sad to miss his original. And I'm sure both of them will come up a lot more on the show. Partially because I love them, and partially because they have a lot of songs with names in them. But Leonard Cohen wrote this song about Suzanne Verdell, not his wife of his the mother of his children, Suzanne Elrod. Which I feel like when I read that, I was like, that's a whole lot of Suzanne's. But then after some research, I learned that Suzanne has been a very consistently popular name until recent years. I think around when Leonard Cohen wrote the song, it was like, you know, up in the top 100 or 50. But Suzanne was basically in the top 300 girls' names from 1920 to 1990, which is a long span of time. And in 2020, semi-recently, at its lowest point ever, it was number 3,359, which is a pretty hard fall. But there's been a little bit of a recent uptick, so maybe there's still hope for the Suzannes out there. This is Suzanne, the Nina Simone version.

That was Suzanne covered by Nina Simone. And this next song is not a real name, but it's Frankly Mr. Shankly by The Smiths on their 1986 album The Queen Is Dead. And the song was like a dig at their record label, Rough Trade, and it's kind of sassy. So if you've had a bad day at work, maybe you could sing this out loud aggressively. My mom says this sometimes, and when I was a kid, I thought that Frankly Mr. Shankly was like a phrase such as Geez Louise, which is funny. And I think that the fact that it isn't obviously makes this song even better. But, you know, I'm always one for rhyming name sort of phrases. Anyway, for those joining late, this is Geez Louise, which is my new radio show. And I'll be playing songs that have names in them. And if you want to request a song, you can call in at 845-437-7178. And you can request a song, you can just request a name, you can request someone else's name, whatever you'd like. And this is Frankly, Mr. Shankly.

That was Frankly, Mr. Shankly by The Smiths. And this next song is a request from my darling sister. It's another bit of a strange one, Tam Pierce by Burl Ives, which is a Devon folk song that he recorded for his 1941 debut album, OK Presents The Wayfaring Stranger. And we had this song, I think, on a collection, maybe, of his, you know, best hits at the time, on a CD in the car, which is now in my car, and I listened to it the other day. And it's much longer than I remember. I think I must have fallen asleep two-thirds of the way through it every time, because there are songs on there that I've never heard. But I have very strong, fond memories of listening to the song in the car and trying to say all the names as he sings it. And I succeeded then, but I'm not sure if I will now. Anyway, the song's main character is obviously Tam Pierce, also known as Tom Pierce, but it lists a lot of other people headed to the Widecombe Fair who are thought to be named after real people. But then in contrast, Uncle Tob, Tom Cobley and all is like a British colloquialism that just means anyone and everyone. So I think this combination of like the really like a devolution of strangely specific names into a strangely broad British name phrase is pretty awesome, and rather fitting for Geez Louise. So this is Tam Pierce.

0: Just appear ghastly white with Bill Brewer, Jan Stewart, Peter Gantry, Peter Gurney, Daniel Whitten, Harry Hawk.
1: Old Uncle Tom Cobley and all, old Uncle Tom Cobley and all.
2: That was Tam Pierce by Burl Ives. And this next song is Sweet Lucy by Michael Hurley on his 1976 album Have Moisey, which is quite the underrated album. Go listen to it if you've never heard of it. I love this song and I love the name Lucy. This song actually came out right when Lucy's popularity tanked and hit its all-time low in 1978, so maybe he was trying to bring it back. Who's to say? But Lucy was the name of my uncle Saint Bernard, who was massive and so sweet, like the sweetest dog ever. And she used to ride in the sidecar of his motorcycle. So this one is for her.

0: While we're speaking about sweet things, let me take this opportunity to tell you a little bit about the Revolutionary Cider Celebration at Fishkill Farms this Saturday, June 27th at 11 a.m. As part of Dutchess County's ongoing Rev 250 celebration, which commemorates the 250th anniversary of the signing of the Declaration of Independence on July 4th, 1776, Fishkill Farms in Hopewell Junction will host a Revolutionary Cider Celebration. 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You can pick your own fruit, as Fishkill Farms expects to have a variety of fruits in season, subject to change. Reservations are required for pick your own, and you can go to their website to make reservations. You can also pose for photos with Destination Dutchess's very own Commander in Cheers and listen to stories of Dutchess County's revolutionary heroics as told by a pint-sized augmented reality version of George Washington, also known as Tiny George. So that's what's happening at Fishkill Farms this Saturday at 11 a.m. This next song is a request by my brother. It's Tom Dooley by the Kingston Trio on their 1958 eponymous album. This is one of the most famous Appalachian murder ballads, but more importantly, one of Zeke's favorites. And it's a true story from North Carolina, so I won't spoil it, but listen closely.
1: Throughout history, there have been many songs written about the Eternal Triangle. This next one tells the story of a Mr. Grayson, a beautiful woman, and a condemned man named Tom Dooley. When the sun rises tomorrow, Tom Dooley must hang.

That was Tom Dooley, by my brother's suggestion. And as I said, the story is true. Tom Dooley did murder his lover, who was also the mother of his child, with a big knife in 1868. And interestingly, this rest of the story goes, which was not exactly told in the song, is that he happened to be having romantic relations with two of her cousins. And one of the cousins, who is, you know, his favored lover, was suspected to be perhaps the real murderer, because he denied the murder. He said he was sorry. He didn't do the murder, but he was sorry about all of it, as he was being hanged. So she was a major suspect. But one thing that's been altered in every version of this song is Tom's last name, which was actually Dula, spelled D-U-L-A. But the Appalachian accent turns the into more of an E. So it's become Dooley, as it's been passed down, and then has been written as Dooley ever since it was recorded, and cemented the accent into every single version, which I think is pretty cool. This next song is Stephanie Says by the Velvet Underground on their 1985 album VU. And they also have a lot of songs that I could play along this theme because of all of their blank says songs. But this is my favorite, and they're popular, so I figured I might start with it. And the idea was that they were writing about, you know, not specific girls, but just these certain type of girls. And Stephanie was one of the most popular names at the time, and reached its peak in popularity in 1986, a year after this album came out, when it was the number 6 girl's name in the U.S. So this is Stephanie Says.

That was Stephanie Says by Velvet Underground. And this next song, I think the next three songs kind of work as a trio because they're quite, I don't know, emotional. And I really link them together. And I think of them as songs that kind of, I don't know, they often make me cry. But anyway, before we launch into that trio, I thought I'd do my last PSA so that they're more uninterrupted, which is that after, on Saturday, you go to the Cider Celebration. On Sunday, June 28th, from 10 a.m. to 4 p.m., you can go to Hudson Valley Free Day at Dia Beacon. And personally, I just went to Dia Beacon for the first time last weekend, and it was super awesome. So you should definitely check this out. Hudson Valley residents receive free admission to Dia Beacon on the last Sunday of each month. And there is so much to see at this extraordinary collection of contemporary art. Among the many long-term exhibitions on display at Dia Beacon is the recently opened Shadows by Andy Warhol. Shadows is a single painting in multiple parts and is spread across 102 canvases. It is considered one of Warhol's most abstract works. The Hudson Valley encompasses the following counties: Albany, Columbia, Dutchess, Greene, Orange, Putnam, Rensselaer, Rockland, Saratoga, Schenectady, Sullivan, Ulster, Washington, and Westchester. And Dia Beacon is at 3 Beekman Street, Beacon, New York, 12508. And I saw the Andy Warhol painting last week, and it was super cool, so I can't recommend more. This next song is Mary from Big Thief's 2017 album Capacity, and I just love this song. It's one of the first Big Thief songs that became a constant listen in my house. I want to say freshman year of high school, after my sister and I heard it at a coffee house, and it kind of just got stuck in our heads from there on out. Mary is also a real person that Adrian met in college. Adrian Lenker met in college. And Lenker wrote the song in her grandparents' house. So it's very special to her as well. And personally, I can't think of the name Mary without thinking of Little House on the Prairie and When Mary Goes Blind, which is like one of the most devastating things to ever happen in a piece of fiction, I believe. So the combination of all of this, and also, you know, just the haunting tune of the song itself, kind of makes me want to cry every time I listen to it. So enjoy. This is Mary.

That was Mary by Big Thief. And we had our first caller in, which was very exciting. And the song Martha by Tom Waits was requested. Shout out to the Hammerheads. And as a reminder, we're running out of time this week, but in 2 weeks when I have my show again, if you want to call in and request a song or a name, you are more than welcome. In fact, it is encouraged. This is Martha, which is a beautiful song. And also, I don't know, whenever I think of Tom Waits, I think of him just because of the grit in his voice. I think of him as very old, but he actually recorded this song when he was, I think, not yet 22, which is crazy. Anyway, this is Martha.

That was Martha by Tom Waits. And for our very last song, I'll play So Long, Marianne by Leonard Cohen from his 1967 debut album, Songs of Leonard Cohen. Just because that seems classic, and this is my farewell. Marianne Illen, the girl that he wrote this about, said that the original words were actually "Come on, Marianne," so it was more of a, you know, encouragement than a goodbye. So I encourage you to listen in 2 weeks to Geez Louise at 7 p.m. on 91.3 FM or WVKR.org, however you choose to listen. And this is the last song I'll be playing tonight. So long. Until then.